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of the winner group, 102.5 DVE. Thank you to our celebrity judges for the Pittsburgh Power Ballad Challenge. We had Mark Madden, we had John Bellin of Gene the Werewolf, and of course, Rhett Beach, who you know from pretty much everything, Winger, Whitesnake, and just Reb in general. He's going to be playing, by the way, at the South Park Amphitheater on Labor Day weekend. It's a chance to see him for free. Make sure you do it. Whitesnake.

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DC 102.5 DVE. Back in the States for their North American tour, which is going to wrap up September 29th in Philadelphia, PA. Yeah, not as easy as when they came right to us this last time. Bush and Skinner coming up after Eric Clapton.

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0: 2.5 DVE. It's Abby Krizner. We are 8 days away from the start of Steelers training camp. That feels good to say. That won't be the public day. The Wednesday after the 29th is when you can actually roll up and check out practice. A couple dates you might want to keep in mind, though, especially if you're going to bring the kiddos. Monday, August the 3rd is the first padded practice. The Friday night practice is actually Saturday nights. Yeah, the Friday Night Lights game at La Trobe Memorial Stadium. Yeah, keep that in mind. That's Saturday, August the 8th. And then the final open practice is going to be Monday, August 17th. So you got a lot of chances to get out to Steelers training camp. You do have to have a mobile ticket. Even if it's free, you still got to have the mobile ticket to get in. So just all things to keep in mind as we get a little closer to training camp here. And if you want to sport some DVE swag while you're out there, you can do that. Go to DVE.com. We've got all of our designs. We've got the classic. We've got the 70s throwback, the 80s throwback. There's hats. There's stickers. There's a bunch of stuff on there. Just take DVE with you wherever you go. Represent. Again, that's at DVE.com. Tom Petty, Chili Peppers, and Steve Miller Band coming up on DVE.
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0: 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I've got a request for Led Zeppelin coming up after Guns N' Roses.
1: What we've got here is failure to communicate. Some men you just can't reach. So you get what we had here last week, which is the way he wants it. Well, he gets it.

0: Led Zeppelin 102.5 DVE. It's Abby Krizner. All right, World Cup has been decided. Spain won the cup. Thrilling 1-0. Was it thrilling? See, I'm not a big soccer fan, so you have to lead me, but thrilling? But listen, a lot of pomp and circumstance around it. Tom Cruise telling you how great the World Cup is. Matt Damon was mistaken for Brad Pitt. Which, like, you know, you're in the ballpark. At least they weren't like, there's John Lovitz. Oh, God, no, it's Matt Damon. No, it's like, okay, if you're being compared to Brad Pitt, I think life's okay. And then, of course, the halftime show was wild. Madonna, Shakira, Justin Bieber, BTS. But the bigger thing was that Dr. Teeth and the Electric Mayhem from the Muppets played Seven Nation Army. Listen, Animal's amazing behind the kit. And they did maintain their integrity by playing live. But no, now that I think about it, I was going to rag on it a little bit. If the Super Bowl was just all Muppets, have a hard time having people complain about that on Monday morning. What are you going to be offended by? Oh, never mind. You're right. Animal is a womanizer. Woman! Woman! Yeah. Can't have that either. Oh, we'll think of something else. It's Abby Krizner. I'm here until midnight tonight. So you'll get Puddle of Mud, Heart, and Billy Idol coming up on DVE.
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Hearts 102.5 DVE. It's Abby Krizner. Billy Idol's going to be making his way to Starlake. That is on August the 20th. If you want to grab your tickets for that, we got the show details waiting for you at DVE.

Rolling Stones, 102.5 DVE. It's Abby Krizner. Looking forward to the weekend already, but I'll tell you why. Because I'm down. We had a good weekend, man. Actually, a lot of crazy things happened. The wildfire smoke in the area, which you could smell and taste. A lot of storms as well. Picklesburg got a run for its gherkin on that one. That's a scary place to be when there's storms like that. We got some World Cup action. We think we know where the diarrhea lettuce is coming from, but maybe not. Okay, so all right. So it was a wild weekend, as I said. But next weekend, a little bit of

0: War 102.5 DVE. It's Abby Krisner. I am taking you till midnight tonight, super friends. So you let me know what you need. You can always get in touch with me. I'm on the website too, DVE.com. And of course, I always get up nice and early for you with Randy Bauman and the DVE Morning Show. Make it a whole day. People have been asking me, they're like, you're on at night too? I'm like, this is the Seacrest. Yes. It's like planking, but stresses you out more. You know what actually was stressing me out all weekend is that we thought we knew where the cyclospora was coming from. They're like, oh, it's lettuce that was distributed to Taco Bell, Taylor Farms. We got it. And I was like, great. Eating with confidence again. I was ordering food at restaurants. I was not asking a lot of questions. And then this morning they were like, ooh, FDA said that was a false positive. We're actually not sure now. So cool. Awesome. The incubation period is what, 10 days? Awesome. Cannot wait to stay in the house. have a real issue. Looking forward to it. Oh, be safe out there, guys. Metallica, Donny Iris, and Pink Floyd coming up on DVE.
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0: DVE. It's Abby Krisner. Thank you guys for hanging out tonight. I'm back with you tomorrow starting at 7 p.m. Technically a little before that, because I'm getting up early for the DVE morning show. Tomorrow on the show, by the way, we're going to be chatting with Billy Gardell. He always hangs out with us on Tuesdays. So, with Randy Bauman and the DVE morning show. And, of course, today's show with comedian Greg Warren. We had Kevin Gorman, Tim Benz, Jerry Dulac. We got to do a little victory lap around our winner of the Pittsburgh Power Ballad Challenge, KJ Devlin. 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Okay, I got a power nap, and then I'm back for the show tomorrow morning starting at 6 a.m. Nirvana, Steve Miller Band, and I'll leave some Living Color for you coming up.
1: 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Then, there's sports updates. At top speed, there's a reloaded cut from the DVE morning show. 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

0: Thanks for spending some of your night with me. I'm Abby Krisner. I'll talk to you tomorrow morning on the DVE Morning Show.
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1: Didn't you stay there one time and you left?
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1: You were so mad at them.
2: It was a different hotel. It was a different one where they put me in a broom closet and I had status there. I'm so... I got to this one hotel. I got to the front and they go, spin the wheel. I've been traveling all day. Like, I don't want
1: right.
2: to spin the wheel. I had to play a carnival game to figure out if I got $3 or $2 off my breakfast. And it was a stupid wheel, Randall, because the best thing on the wheel wasn't any better than the worst thing on the wheel. That's not how gambling works.
3: Nope.
2: There's got to be some disparity.
1: Right.
2: If I had a hotel, I'd have a wheel. And there'd be some great stuff and some not great stuff. Be like, oh, no air conditioning. That's going to be tough.
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1: Greg Warren on the show yesterday. Greg, you know, his comedy special is going to be filmed here in Pittsburgh at the Carnegie Music Hall there in Homestead. And we had a presale yesterday at gregwarrencomedy.com with the presale code WDVE. And a third of the tickets already sold out one day.
3: Ah, that's the DVE bump.
1: That's the DVE bump. You got it. So make sure you get those tickets with that presale code WDVE. November 21st at the Carnegie Music Hall of Homestead. And you can't say what platform it's going to be on, but it's on the net, and it's the one that has a lot of flicks on it, and it's going to be a big special. So
3: you definitely have it.
1: Yes, yeah, indeed, exactly. And he decided to do it here in Pittsburgh, which is great for all of us. It's great for all of us. Anyhow, Abby has a quick news update for you right now. We had a little trouble getting things going here this morning. Our apologies.
3: News this hour brought to you by your neighborhood Ford store. Watch for severe thunderstorms.

0: storms today. It's mostly cloudy and humid. Storms can bring flooding, downpours, hail, damaging winds, and an isolated tornado. It's a high of 80. Days after the old Parkway East Commercial Street Bridge was raised via explosive, its replacement span has already been slid into place. Moving the 22 million pound bridge is now ahead of schedule. The process to move and align the bridge with the highway began on Sunday. Paving work in the Squirrel Hill Tunnel's also been completed. The highway was initially scheduled to be closed through August the 3rd, but apparently it could reopen as early as the middle of next week, according to PennDOT District Executive Jason Zhang. That's really impressive. Commercial Street itself underneath the bridge will remain closed until August the 3rd. That is still a week earlier than they expected.
1: That's just awesome. Is that Josh Shapiro, like, working his, sprinkling his fairy dust all over the bridge like he did in Philly?
0: I think so, because I feel like this is one of three bridge projects that's ongoing right now, because he also doesn't wait to start the next one. He just keeps going.
1: Yeah. Guy loves bridges.
0: Loves bridges. Is there, like, a foamer version of a bridge?
1: I would imagine. It's, yeah. Archers or something? I don't know.
0: Yeah, why not? All right. I don't know if you saw this. We'll just do quickly. Tom Brady and Logan Paul sparking plenty of buzz at Fanatics Fest in New York on Friday. Very tense looking exchange, which ended with Brady slapping Logan Paul. The moment quickly went viral, with the Hollywood Reporter suggesting the contact may have been more theatrical than real, noting that Brady's hand appeared to hit Paul's shoulder rather than his face. After that incident, Paul poked the bear on X, writing, "This happened because I was roasting Tom for beating him in flag football, and he tries to smack me. Horrible example for the kids." Brady fired back by calling Paul a dork and replying, "I tried, America. We'll try again next time I see this nerd."
1: It's just that performative WWE stuff. It's really boring.
0: It's not.
1: It's beneath Tom Brady.
0: It's so beneath Tom Brady, and they're not good at it. They're not bullying anybody. There was another video that was going around yesterday of them at the World Cup where they were just both giving each other the finger. And it was so sissy. Like, I don't know how to describe it other than it looked pathetic.
1: Yeah.
0: It was like, if you want to beat each other up, then beat each other up. Outside of that, you're just making me wait to, like, pay for a Netflix subscription.
1: Tom's using the wrong finger. He probably had it. He's so maniacal. He had to like do reps of giving someone the finger, probably at the TB12 workout facility. Don't eat any nightshade vegetables the night before giving the finger. You want to make sure you get full extension.
0: Have you seen the name Jimothy?
1: I have, yeah. The raccoon.
0: Okay, there's a wild raccoon in Seattle who's been going viral because he's so recognizable. The raccoon suffers from short spine syndrome, which gives him an awkward shape and posture. He's otherwise healthy. I don't know how they know how the raccoon is healthy. People started posting videos online, and the raccoon picked up the name Jimothy just because somebody said he looked like a Jimothy. And it is a male, if you were concerned about that. In just 1 week, Jimothy has accumulated millions of views, inspired murals, tattoos, merchandise, cartoons, a city proclamation, and even a surprise appearance at a Seattle Mariners game.
1: Jake Paul flipped him off at that game. It was just so beneath Jimothy.
0: So beneath Jimothy. You want to keep going?
1: Let's run into the commercials, because all that glitch kept us from getting on the air quicker than we wanted to be. Mike will be in next with your sports. The Buccos last night, you know, they're never out of it. And in the second inning, after giving up four runs, they bring three back, and you think, aha, here we go, battling Bucks. But alas, unable to do it against the mighty Yanks last night. Pinstripes get the W. Mike's got that and more coming up. Joe Barnick will be in studio later on this morning, and Billy Gardell later.
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1: All right, well, Mike Pizzuto will be in just a little bit. Getting a late start. You know, Brandon Ashcraft on the mound, you're thinking, all right, Buccos, they got a good chance to maybe steal one from the Yankees tonight. They were slight dogs. He jumps up there, gives up four runs in the first inning. But, alas, it would matter not because the Buccos come back with three more in the top of the second, 4-3 game. The problem with that is they gave up four more runs in the third. But they battled back a little bit there. He got two more runs. And then there was nothing the rest of the way. 8-5 ended up being your final. Ashcraft takes the loss. Chiavelli gets the win for the Yanks. And Cruz with the save. They're back at it coming up tonight, where they'll face the Yankees at 7-5. Garrett Cole and Mitch Keller. That's going to be one of interest for Bucco fans tonight. And that is a 1:35 game, not a tonight game. That is that's Wednesday. That's Wednesday. I'm getting my days mixed up, Abby. You know what it is? I'm having so much fun. It just feels like the middle of the week.
35: It really does.
1: It's going to be 7:05 tonight with Bubba Chandler facing Warren on the mound, and that will be on Sportsnet Pittsburgh. A little bit later on this morning, as we said, we're going to talk with Shelley Johansson, who is promoting the Flood City Music Festival in Johnstown, PA this weekend. Billy Gardell in the 9 o'clock hour as well. It's the DVE Morning Show.

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26: The DB Morning Show. Andy Bauman, along with Abby Krisner, Joe Bartnick is live in studio with us. Joey B, good morning, Joey B. How you doing?
27: I'm doing fantastic, Randall. How are you?
26: Well, if I was any better, you'd be worried about me. Here's the thing: I woke up after about an hour and a half of sleep last night, so I got a full 90 minutes in, and I didn't know how I was going to make it to work and be able to be lucid in any way, shape, or form. So I remembered something Paul Newman did. In the documentary about his life with Joanne Woodward, you know, they were the most beautiful, like, stark. Those, they were a couple meant for each other. If ever there were two people madly in love who should have been together, best friends, didn't want to be without each other all of the time, and they kept each other honest, and she would bust his balls for drinking too much, and he'd have to go on the set, and he would come downstairs. And so I did the Paul Newman this morning. I filled a big bowl full of ice water.
28: Oh, God.
26: And I submerged my face for 3 minutes.
28: 3 minutes?
26: I did a minute at a time.
28: That's the diving reflex, too? It's supposed to, like, knock you out of, like, I don't know what the... I got to think about how, like, your nervous system works. But, yeah, there's something, like, where there's, like, a diving reflex where, like, that kind of, like, shocks you out of...
26: I don't know. My temples were on fire. They were so cold. But so I did three drops, you know, did the, you know, hold your breath thing. And I don't think I got to a minute on the third one. But I'm not sure if it worked to kind of wake me up and make me a little lucid. But that combined with Jack Hammer and three triple coffees.
27: Mm. I'm
26: either going to say something that's going to get me fired today. Or I am going to redo the landscaping in my yard when I get home.
28: Let's hope it's that.
26: Let's hope so. I could, either one's fine with me, to be honest with
28: really?
26: You. At this, yeah,
28: Mark.
26: Really. I know. Yeah, I might be going full Mark Madden at this point. No,
27: there's nothing worth mulching over, though.
26: Well, that is true. Yeah, but now that I don't have Tad to mulch, it's tough. Tad was my mulcher.
27: Well, that's what happens when you hire the help.
26: Yeah, I know.
27: You gotta mulch yourself.
26: That's right. Like marrying the bartender. Well, someone's gonna serve me the drinks
27: and
26: now.
27: Oh my God! You ever date a bartender? And then, oh my God! It's funny because in San Francisco, my buddy was like, "You should invite so and so to go see AC/DC," and I'm like, in front of her, like, "You moron! Like, I just want to go to the show. I don't want to ruin this. It's where I drink 5 days a week." Sure enough. Day of the show, hey, I can't make it. Mm-hmm. I'm like, okay. And then she's like, are you still going to go? I'm like, yeah, it's AC/DC. And then she got mad at me. And she's like, Dredder, what are you doing?
28: Yeah.
27: You ruined my drinking spot.
26: Yeah. Well, you know, they always say, don't plots where you eat, my friend.
27: I know. I wasn't trying to.
26: Yeah. Well, it just happens. It's because it's the most impossible thing ever. Because everyone's like, oh, no, you know, don't do that. You never crap. Where you eat, but like where you eat is where you're at.
28: you know, where you be.
27: Right. Well, it's like, you know, I'm sure you've been asked to play places where it's like, oh, you should do comedy here. It's like, no, I enjoy coming here. Why would I ruin that experience by a bad show?
26: Well, or the ever popular, hey, want to buy a bar? No, I actually want to sit on this side of the bar. That's what I want to do. Revenge of the Nerds, the movie Revenge of the Nerds, turns 42 today. And let me tell you something. This might be the most prescient movie in the history of theater because it's a movie, for those who've never seen it, go back and watch it. And if you're a millennial or younger, just realize you are watching a brand of humor that is no longer in vogue. And back then, it was totally fine. But there are several problematic scenes that are played for big laughs in that movie, in particular a panty raid, installing cameras in the girls' dorm so they could see them getting changed, which is kind of hilarious. That it was hilarious, you know what I mean?
27: And like, a great idea,
26: yeah. Looking back now, kind of funny. But they beat all the jocks, the nerds beat the jocks. Now the only thing that they got wrong about the future is that it wouldn't be that the nerds beat the jocks. The nerds would get the jocks to do their bidding. And that's kind of the world we live in now. All the tech dorks get all the Dana White meatheads to join forces in this sort of political, you know, movement where they all agree with one another. You got Mark Zuckerberg taking UFC lessons and stuff and trying to become a badass, and I guess Dana White's learning to code. I'm not sure how that part works, but my point being is the only thing they got wrong, the nerds didn't beat the jocks, they joined up with them. But never ever miss an opportunity to watch one of the all-time great comedies out of the 1980s, Revenge of the Nerds. Now recently Seth Rogen's done a bunch of interviews about the movie Superbad, and it spawned a whole algorithm full of people telling stories about Superbad and how much it hit when it first started showing. And he did an interview with somebody and said he was working out with Kanye West, and Kanye West told Seth Rogen, I know every line to the movie Superbad. And then he started doing the movie and he could do a big portion of the movie. And then he met Eminem. And Eminem said to him, I can tell you every line of Superbad. And then Eminem did it to him. So rappers and people of that age, they love the movie Superbad. And I'm wondering why Revenge of the Nerds was a big one. Superbad is also kind of about some nerds trying to be cool. Is there a modern equivalent of those two movies that has come out that casts like nerds who kind of get cool, who win the girl? Or is everybody just a shade of nerd now?
27: That's a deep point.
28: Wow.
26: Do you know what I mean?
28: Yeah.
26: Is there a big divide like there once was? Or is everybody aspiring to be kind of a nerd and kind of a jock? You know what I mean?
28: Yeah.
27: Well, now there's just things that people think they're jocks, but they're not jocks. You know, like CrossFit. You're not a jock.
26: No, I don't understand CrossFit. There are people who do CrossFit around here, and they're running up and down the hills to the station. And it's everything I can do to run over one of them in the morning. I'm like, this is a dangerous road for you to be just sprinting down at 5:30 in the morning.
28: Just in general, it's a dumb idea. Like, for them, I'm happy for their health and everything.
27: You get trampled by deer.
28: There's just Cisco trucks like flying, like, well, not flying, but you know. Kinda.
27: Yeah,
28: like,
27: oh, yeah.
28: Down the hill and everything. And then we're driving and speeding in, like, you know.
27: They take that turn hard.
28: Yeah.
26: Anyways, I don't know. If you got one for me, tweet it at me. Because I'm not sure that there is a movie. I guess Booksmart, maybe? Not really. They kind of stay dorky, right?
28: I feel like there's more of an embrace to be a dork and be weird and be unique now more than ever. Like, even in the kids' movies that Edie watches, like, there's, like, this self-awareness of like not needing to be cool.
26: Right.
28: That you wish you had when you were growing up, but you know you didn't.
27: Yeah, like it's all the sports ball people. Mm. You know, now it's like being a nerd is like cool. Now it's like almost like being the nerd is cool. Now people are like, I know a guy that's always like, yeah, I'm a nerd this, I'm a nerd that. No one would ever admit to that.
28: Right.
27: Like 30 years ago.
28: Right.
27: Like, you know what I mean? Now it's like it's hip to be a nerd.
28: It's to have it's quirky.
26: Yes. So well, there's acceptance of everything you can find, which is good in some regard.
27: Yes.
26: in most regards. There's acceptance everywhere. You can be whatever you want to be, and you can find your people now, and the algorithm will shoot you right into that sect.
27: I can't get the black dude with the bouncy javelin out of my head now from Revenge
26: Lamar Luttrell.
27: Yeah. The purple javelin.
26: Oh, yeah. I mean, it's a classic movie. I mean, very dated. Trust me. Very dated. But nonetheless, one of the all-time great movies. My dad used to love that movie. He used to constantly go, got the old cruise control set at 35. And who could forget the song that they played at the Greek Olympics against the other fraternities where they're programming.
28: Jesus.
26: Yes, to much acclaim. Now, the interesting thing about this is the nerd who's playing the violin is played by Timothy Busfield, who is currently on trial in New Mexico for child endangerment.
28: All right!
26: Yeah, it's fun.
28: Yeah.
26: But the lead nerds are Anthony Edwards, who would go on to star in ER. And that's Booger, who's played by the guy, well, you know, Booger, Curtis Armstrong. Yeah. Yeah, and that's Takashi, the Chinese guy who they dressed up like a Native American and he's hitting a gong for some reason, so that makes sense. And then Lamar Luttrell comes out here and delivers the rap that everybody in my house could say at any time when prompted.
0: Everybody, and everybody clap your hands. We lambda, lambda, lambda, and
26: Omega Moon. Yeah, that was the sorority.
0: Here on stage tonight to do a show for you. We got a rockin' rhythm and a high-tech sound that'll make you move your body down to the ground. We got Poindexter on the violin, and Lewis and Gilbert will be joining in. We got Booger Presley on the mean guitar, and a rap by little old me, Lamar. We got Takashi beating on his gong. The boys and the moose are clapping along, and just when you thought you seen it all, along comes a lambda 4-foot tall. So Worms will come on out here on the floor.
26: Yes.
0: So
26: we can work Worms are the Doogie Howser dude. Yes, he moonwalks onto the stage and everyone goes crazy. It's a classic. Revenge of the Nerds, turning 42. Highly recommend you watch it, but don't be offended at all the parts that are clearly dated. we'll leave it at that. Abby's got your news next.
28: A well-known craft brewing spot in the Strip is going to be closing. And Kelly Clarkson talks diarrhea parasite at her last show.
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26: Well, you know, they always say, don't plots where you eat, my friend.
27: I know. I wasn't trying to.
26: Yeah. Well, it just happens. It's because it's the most impossible thing ever because everyone's like, oh, no, you know, don't do that. You never crap where you eat. But, like, where you eat is where you're at. You know?
28: Where you be.
27: Right. Well, it's like, you know, I'm sure you've been asked to play places where it's like, oh, you should do comedy here. It's like, no, I enjoy coming here. Why would I ruin that experience by a bad show?
26: Well, or the ever popular, hey, want to buy a bar? No, I actually want to sit on this side of the bar. That's what I want to do.
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26: Joe Bartnick live in studio with us here this morning. And we're going to get you ready for the Flood City Music Festival in Johnstown coming up with the coordinator of the annual Badass Music Festival in Johnstown. Shelley Johansson will be joining us at 8:45. Abby Krisner has a news update right now. What's going on, Abby?
28: 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Watch for severe thunderstorms, mostly cloudy and humid today. Those storms can bring flooding, downpours, hail, damaging wind gusts, and an isolated tornado. So a pretty severe weather day, but high of 80. A well-known Strip District craft brewing location soon will shut its doors forever. Helltown Brewing on Penn Avenue's final day of operation is scheduled for August the 30th. The property that has been home to our Strip District location is expected to be redeveloped by its ownership in a new residential project, bringing this chapter of our history to a close. A post on the Taproom's Facebook page stated. Founded in 2011, Helltown distributes its beer to Pennsylvania, Maryland, and West Virginia. The brewery was named after Mount Pleasant's nickname during the Whiskey Rebellion in the late 1700s. But also worth noting that Helltown has a bunch of locations that are not impacted by this Strip District closure. I know that there's Houston, PA, there's Export, and there's Butler.
27: And I will be at the Butler location Saturday, August 1st.
28: Perfect.
27: But I saw the headline. I'm like, what?
28: I know.
26: The cool thing about the Strip District one is they employed a lot of musicians and had live music all the time on the weekend. So I'm bummed about that.
28: Yeah, for sure. Speaking of beer, a Texas microbrewery apparently has plans to sell a beer that is out of this world. Starbase Brewing, which is based in Austin, is going to be using yeast that was aboard SpaceX's latest launch. Several types of yeast were on board the flight and will be analyzed before the batch becomes beer. The payload survived re-entry and was recovered off the coast of California. The same brewery last year tested the fermentation process aboard the International Space Station. But since that was part of a NASA mission, it was only for research, not for sale.
26: Elon Light. I mean,
27: Musk.
28: Space yeast.
26: Musk Ultra.
28: Yeah.
26: Well, that's like they made the beer out of the yeast they got off the Immaculate Reception ball.
28: Yes.
26: Which is out at like Nemecolon. Yeah. And they scraped yeast off of that and made a beer out of it. And they have it, they made it taste leathery.
27: You're telling the truth.
26: 100%. Yeah. But I think it's only a brew you can get at Nemecolon. But it's made with yeast from the football. And why that's important, or someone thought that that was an interesting thing to do, is puzzling to me. Because it sounds about as nasty as anything you could conjure.
27: It's basically Frenchie Fuqua's yeast, Jack Tatum's yeast, and Franco's yeast.
26: Yeah, and Terry.
27: Oh, and Terry. Oh, and Mike Webster.
26: Yeah.
27: No, Webster wasn't the center then. Ray Mansfield's yeast. He had a lot of yeast, that guy.
26: Yeah, he was a yeasty fella.
28: Oh, this is making me chills.
26: Came out of the combine, yeastiest in the Big East. Played in the Big East, as a matter of fact.
27: I might have used it on my algorithm one time. But Mansfield thought he'd teach Mean Joe Green a lesson his first day at camp. Mean Joe Green picked him up and threw him like 30 yards. Like, oh, we got somebody here.
26: Yeah. Mean Joe did that to a lot of people.
27: Sorry. Go ahead.
28: No, I was going to say, this is called the Divinity Draft. I just looked it up. The Franco beer that we're talking about. So if you are up at Nemecolon and you want to order it, and it says yeast and DNA swabbed from the actual football.
26: Yeah. Cool. Awesome. Sounds tasty.
27: That's a bridge too far. I mean, no one loves the Immaculate Reception more than me. That's a bridge too far.
26: Yeah.
27: I don't need to taste the Immaculate Reception.
26: What about a Myron Cope yeast? If there was like some way to extract some Copian yeast from the original Terrible Towel or something like that.
27: I don't want anybody's sweat or yeast.
26: Well, there is yeast in beer, you know, but it's...
27: Sure, but it's like somebody, I guess it's Mr. Budweiser's, I guess.
26: Yeah, that's right. It's
27: comes Adolf from August
26: Bush the first. Yes. Who used to wear a Kaiser helmet to work.
28: Right. All right, Kelly Clarkson just kicked off her Las Vegas residency. Unfortunately, it sounds like she had some major tummy troubles. She joked at Saturday night's show that she thought she had cyclosporiasis.
0: I don't know what's wrong with me. I don't know if I got that thing, you know, that people like eat lettuce. I don't know what, okay? I don't know what the but last night during the show, I was like, oh my God. Jesus. And I get back to my room and I have never been so happy there is not a man in the room. Because he for sure would never make sweet love to this city. Bridesmaids ain't got shit on what happened in my life.
28: I think that's good. I think we get the...
0: I was like, oh, Lord!
27: Don't want to be the backup band that night.
26: No.
28: Nope.
26: Wow, that's graphic.
28: It's a lot of information.
26: Yeah, I told you, buddy of mine has it, and he's down for the count 7 days. Like, his girlfriend had to stay home from work to help. And like, it's that bad.
27: If it's a two-man job.
26: It's a two-man job.
28: That's a lot.
26: So, I don't know, you know, maybe don't believe Taylor Farms when they go, oh, we got a... It was a false positive.
28: Yeah, there was something coming out yesterday about like some donations that Taylor Farm has made.
26: Well, they made $1 million donation to Trump, and then they hired somebody from the Trump campaign to a vice president position in Taylor Farms. And shortly after that, the FDA said, oh, well, actually, it wasn't Taylor Farms.
28: Yeah, it's not them.
26: Yeah. So you don't know who to trust anymore, except your leaky butt. So that's it.
27: They should be donating Charmin.
26: Yeah, right. Yeah, I don't know. I'd stay away from iceberg lettuce for a while. At
27: no,
26: least
27: it's romaine. Iceberg really? Is safe.
28: Iceberg is safe?
27: I well, you're, there, you're, in charge, you're,
26: romaine
27: you're in charge
26: Taco
27: of the news.
26: Bell.
28: Yeah, that's the thing is that they the thought process with the Taylor Farms thing is that they're a major distributor of iceberg lettuce to Taco Bell. People think that Taco Bell was like the super spreader in this.
27: Oh, okay. No, because I had like, you know, you see the 8 things you can't eat.
28: Yeah.
27: And it was romaine. And I'm like, iceberg's not on there. So I was like, happy. Oh. It's a joke in our house. But I had a big salad last night at a restaurant. And
28: oh, good God. Well, it takes 10 days to incubate.
27: Uh-oh.
28: You're in hell, buddy.
27: I'll be ready for Helltown and Butler.
26: Were they using local greens or...
27: I don't know, but I don't know. It was at Who Lands.
26: Yeah, no, oh, those were not local greens.
27: But apparently, according to my mother, Giant Eagle, they have a sign that says these are local. These aren't affected by.
28: Wow.
26: Nobody pooed in these fields.
28: Nope. Safe. All right, to the surprise of no one, The Odyssey won the North American box office this past weekend. The modern epic brought in $124.5 million in its debut weekend, giving it the biggest opening of the year and Universal's biggest R-rated opening ever. With another $139.6 million in box office receipts outside of the U.S., The Odyssey has already taken in $264.1 million globally. But we're hoping you enjoyed it because Christopher Nolan says that it is going to be a while before we get another film out of him. On the Today Show, when it was pointed out that he had been putting out new movies every 3 years or so, when you think about Interstellar, Dunkirk, Tenet, Oppenheimer, and now with The Odyssey, it would be about 2029 before we'd see another one, or perhaps further down the line than that. But he just said, I think I hit the limits of my own stamina with this movie. So now he feels like he needs to take a long break, and he said it'll definitely be longer than 3 years, at least.
27: You know why it's rated R?
28: It is rated R. I mean, it's a violent movie.
27: Oh, is that why?
28: Yeah, I mean, it's all of the Greek mythology, there's a lot of battles. But
26: did you see the movie?
28: I did. But it's just like, I would tell people that I feel like before you go, do a quick refresher on your Greek mythology a little bit, just because I think Christopher Nolan thinks or expects you to remember all of these names and who they are in that culture, or like not culture, but like in the mythology.
27: I'm out. I'm not doing homework to go see a movie.
28: No, it's not a lot of homework. It just kind of get like, okay, what is Zeus's law? What would that mean? You know, like,
27: yeah, it's not. I'm going to play Jeopardy.
28: Or who's right. Athena?
27: That's a great Who song.
28: Yeah.
26: She's a girl. Need more.
27: Is there a nem in its front?
28: Yeah, exactly. That actually does sound like a Greek god.
27: Yeah. Would that create? So, is there nudity?
28: No.
27: No.
28: I didn't notice any nudity. No.
26: Some horses.
28: There's horses.
26: They're nude.
28: Yeah, they don't have pants.

0: talking about the World Cup and everything, and Mike let him sit there and talk. It was great. Seferino. But, you know, that was a big... It was a big turn off. You talk about how the Kenny Jones, because a lot of old Tom Petty fans don't like the straight ahead locomotive of Foligno. Uh-huh. They like the Stan Lynch swing of Charlie Watts and Phil Rudd. Like Bill.
1: Right.
0: Big Stan Lynch guy, because he has the swing.
1: Yeah. Mm-hmm.
0: Foligno's right on it.
2: When did he stop using Stan Lynch, though?
1: Fired him after, like, not to end the torpedoes, but he fired him relatively early.
0: No, it was right around Wildflowers.
2: That's what I thought.
0: And like, he didn't like Free Fall, and Stan just got a little over his skis. And the one time he's like, I'm not coming to the gig. And he goes, okay, I'll get Ringo. And he got Ringo, and he had Dave Grohl. And then Dave Grohl, like, almost joined the Heartbreakers.
2: Really?
0: Yeah.
1: He did an SNL episode with him. I know that. So, but he still loves Stan Lynch. Stan Lynch got a little too big for his britches.
0: Yeah.
1: Well, the same thing happened in Billy Joel's band, Liberty DeVito and those guys. He was hitting Billy Joel up for a loan. And that was after Billy Joel got
0: robbed.
1: He's
0: already broke.
1: And he was like, you really hitting me up for a loan? Get bent.
2: Yeah. All right. Finally, William Shatner will debut tracks from his upcoming heavy metal album at a show called Riot Fest, which goes down September 18th through the 20th in Chicago. Shatner is scheduled to perform on Sunday the 20th, and he's already sent the organizers his rider, and it is pretty clear he totally gets the rock star thing. The rider includes demands on Chicago itself, including the city naming a boat in his honor so he can captain a ship again, and him being allowed to sing Take Me Out to the Ball Game at a Chicago baseball game. But for his performance, Shatner demands fire breathers, an intro video by Guar, and a DeLorean instead of a golf cart for transportation. Backstage, he wants a dressing room called Shatner's Shag Shack, 4 feet of Polish sausage, a Montreal Canadiens hockey sweater signed by John Stamos, 8 pallets of Faygo, specifically not to be shared with the Insane Clown Posse, who are also on the bill, 1 pair of white socks and 1 pair of underwear, an assortment of adoptable puppies from a reputable nonprofit shelter, a bowl of sauerkraut ready to eat, and a bouquet of flowers in a vase.
0: That's a complete joke.
2: I know, but it's funny that it's William Shatner.
0: The first three got me. I'm like, oh, maybe.
2: Yeah.
0: Then you can just see like the guys from like the non-singer from Queensryche going in a golf cart.
2: Yeah, right.
0: And he's putting behind him in a DeLorean.
2: The not Jeff Tate. 95 Shatner will be the oldest performer at Riot Fest, but not by as much as you might think. Iggy Pop is going to be there too, and he just turned 79.
0: He looks amazing.
2: His body looks like E.T., like his torso now just has like this weird, like you could put a face on it kind of thing, but he's not putting a shirt on.
0: Yeah, I saw him with the Queens of the Stone Age.
2: Yeah. Oh, when he was playing with Josh Homme and that whole thing. That's cool.
0: Just incredible.
2: That was a really cool project. I mean, Josh Homme from Queens of the Stone Age is like a huge Stooges fan, and so I'm sure you don't say no to Iggy Pop, but I felt like it gave it like teeth, like that it already has teeth, but it had like a weird creepy nightmare quality to it that was really cool.
0: It was a huge, it was called it was like they tried to redo the California Jam and Dave Grohl put it together, so it was a bunch of bands and then those guys and then the Foo Fighters.
2: Wow, that's killer. I mean, Foo Fighters and Queens are touring now. I remember I was looking at all of those dates.
0: Oh,
2: I was
0: you're like, kidding.
2: I was thinking about it because I'm not a huge Foo Fighters fan, right, but I think this last record was actually really interesting.
0: Yeah. Well, it's funny because it was $3 bushes in cans. And I'm like, how is there not a riot here? I couldn't believe it.
2: Yeah.
0: It was the most amazing 5 hours of rock and roll.
2: Well, that Riot Fest bill is loaded with dozens of bands, including 21 Pilots, Alanis Morissette, Pierce the Veil, Morrissey, Rise Against, Elvis Costello, The Pixies, Bad Religion, Patti Smith, Alkaline Trio, The Sex Pistols, and Public Image Limited, which is very interesting that The Sex Pistols and Pill would be on the same show. Mm-hmm. Like, obviously, Johnny Rotten is going to be in Pill. And I think he hates the guys in The Sex Pistols right now with a passion because he doesn't think they should be doing that, obviously.
1: They shouldn't.
2: Yeah. All right.
1: This is like Glenn Matlock and two other dudes or what?
2: I have no idea at this point why that would be.

0: What?
1: Welcome back to the DVE Morning Show. Here's Mike Prosciutto with three takes that resonate.
2: All right, Mike, get your three takes together. We got one, two, three takes for you.
3: Take number one, attention Kmart shoppers. If a fourth rocky start in his last eight outings from Braxton Ashcraft doesn't have Ben Cherington thinking about adding a starting pitcher to his deadline day shopping list as well as a reliever or two, it oughta. The guy who not too long ago was the Pirates' best starter got his ashes crafted to the tune of seven earned runs and a couple more dingers hemorrhaged last night in the Bronx. And the innings are beginning to mount when you factor in how many innings Ashcraft threw last year, how many he's already thrown this year, and what the Pirates are comfortable with in terms of an upgrade with the young guy. He is not long for the season, Ashcraft, at least not the way he's pitching right now. So Ben Cherington needs to go shopping, and he needs to do so sooner rather than later. Let's make a deal. Take number two, a chance worth taking. The Ravens had a massive hole at center after losing Tyler Linderbaum to Vegas in free agency, but much-needed help at the position may finally be on the way to Baltimore and just in time. The Ravens signed former Cleveland center Ethan Posick to a reported one-year, $3 million-plus incentives deal on Friday. Posick will be 31 on August the 5th and is coming off an Achilles injury, but if he's physically functional, he'll be an upgrade over Danny Pinter, Jovan Gwynn, or Corey Bullock, which is what the Ravens had been down to in Linderbaum's absence. The Ravens may have solved an underreported and underappreciated problem, and the slog through the AFC North may have just gotten tougher. Take number three.
2: That one guy's going to do all that?
3: Posick is a solid vet. Knows what he's doing. Been there, done that. He's a good player. The other three guys were huge question marks. Think of
4: Harnings.
3: I was thinking more. What was the kid from Illinois' name that they drafted who was not good? Green.
4: Kendrick Green.
3: Kendrick Green. Think of him versus a guy who can actually play.
4: Okay.
3: For a running team. It's a potentially big deal. Take number three. Make it make sense. Also lost potentially over a weekend that included the World Cup final and the Open Championship was this from Pitt's Pat Narduzzi at ACC Media Days. And I quote, "This conference is better. It's better than the Big Ten." If Narduzzi's point was ACC football is underrated, point taken. But the argument might have had just a hint of credibility if it wasn't being made by a guy who was 1-6 against the Big Ten at Pitt, including 0-2 in bowl games. As is, it comes off as more meaningless bombast from a guy who always came up with zingers and was beloved for it as the defensive coordinator at Michigan State, but clearly left his media fastball in East Lansing. Hey, Pat, be better, make sense, or better still, shut up.
4: Three takes.
3: That's three takes.
4: There you go. Mike
3: on the fly, kind of.
4: Yeah. How is the traffic coming in?
3: You know, I can report the Route 28 detour is working very well.
4: Yeah.
3: I live on the wrong side of the Squirrel Hill Tunnel in Bridge Days here out in Export. So I've been using the turnpike at Monroeville to the Harmerville exit and then 28 in the town and then back over the Fort Pitt Bridge. And it's moving.
5: Good deal.
3: It would have moved better if I got up on time. But I didn't, so it moved worse.
4: Well, you know.
3: But I still got here.
4: A July oversleep is excusable, you know. Now, if we are in the middle of the season here, well, God damn it, Mike. We'd have to call you into the office after the show. Yep. Aaron Rodgers seems to have reconciled with his family. I think that's good news before the Steelers season. He posted pictures of him with his mom and his dad, one of his brothers yesterday, in what looked to be a little bit more than just a PR stunt. Looks like there's an actual reconciliation going on there. And, you know, I think that's great. That can only mean good things for the Steelers. He's got some family support now. And who couldn't use that?
5: So his wife doesn't like his family, though?
4: I don't know.
5: Not in the picture.
4: Well, I know, but she's invisible. Don't forget. You can't see her in a mirror or in photographs.
6: Right. Yeah. He was not... The brother, Jordan, was the only one that wasn't in the family photos, which Jordan was the one that was on The Bachelor And he, you know, I think out of all the family, it's good that he's rebuilding. It seems like Jordan's still kind of missing there. But yeah, he was not invited to Aaron's very, very real wedding.
4: Oh, yeah. Well, it happened, you know. And he married Sally Wiggin in a small ceremony.
6: They will always be happy.
4: Abby's got your news at the top of the hour.
6: Well, I was actually going to talk about Aaron Rodgers and his family rift, but also we'll talk about Liam Gallagher and why he doesn't want to make a new Oasis album.
4: ESPN is expected to make some big changes today, and we'll tell you about the one that made the big splash yesterday concerning a former Steeler.
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4: It's the DVE Morning Show. Randy Bauman along with Mike Rasuda, Abby Krisner, our buddy Joe Bartnick's hanging out in studio with us this morning. No strangers to media layoffs around here. And now the hammer is swinging over at ESPN, and yesterday it was leaked. Ryan Clark is being fired from ESPN. He actually found out about it in the middle of doing a show. He was like right in the middle of, was it Get Up? Was that the show he was doing? It was NFL Live. And he was on the air. And when they went to a commercial, they came back. And he was gone. So this was his last break.
31: Patrick Ricard, so we could get those big packages along with Cam Scatterboo that were huge in Baltimore.
4: Yeah, and then thanks, Ryan. See you later, buddy. Now, a lot of people think it has something to do with his attitude. And it pertained back to this incident with Peter Schrager back in early last year, week one. And it was over a discussion about CeeDee Lamb and whether or not he was to blame for the Cowboys' loss to the Eagles. And people thought that Ryan was being a little too arrogant here.
32: This morning, are you feeling, okay, you look at A.J. Brown, which is this number one wide receiver who got one target all night, and then you got CeeDee Lamb.
33: When was the one target? I'm saying you could have it both ways.
32: 54 seconds left in the game on 2nd and 11. It was the one target. He runs the out route.
33: You wake up this morning saying A.J. Brown had a better day than CeeDee Lamb?
32: You know what you wake up saying, though? A.J. Brown's team is 1-0.
33: Of course.
32: Right, I get it. But the thing is this, though, and we shouldn't do this on TV, and so I apologize if people think this is rude. That's the non-player.
33: Oh, view. Stop. CeeDee Lamb is...
32: Let me tell you why. I'm not looking at
33: fantasy football. Ryan, I'm not. Don't belittle me like that. I could come in and say, as three ex-players are saying one thing and give an alternative perspective, that maybe CeeDee Lamb did play well.
32: What I need for you to do is not get mad and let me finish for one.
33: Okay, go on.
32: It wasn't about you. It was going to be about me.
33: Okay.
32: As a player, I can't speak for CeeDee Lamb. I'm speaking for...
4: Okay, I think that's hilarious. So he's like, hey, hold on. It's not about you. It was going to be about me, so let me finish. He's like, okay, finish. He goes, okay, me think you dumb. And there you go. So a lot of people did not love Ryan Clark's demeanor on air. He was pretty hypocritical a lot of times. There were flip-flops that kind of happened. He had differing interpretations of events depending on who was involved. There wasn't a lot of consistency, but he is far from the only football pundit to be inconsistent when it came to applying his takes, Mike.
0: Yeah, he's always been a couple things. Full disclosure, I never played in the NFL. So he probably never respected my opinion either. When he first came to Pittsburgh, he was a guy who had been undrafted and then played for Washington, and then the Steelers signed him and enhanced his role, and he had great success. He was initially a media darling, and then in the latter stages of career, he was, let's say, inconsistent in how he dealt with the press. Sometimes he would answer our questions. One time he called us turds. And he
4: was it an acronym, though? Might it have stood for something?
0: I think it stood for turd.
4: Okay. Like
0: he was always highly emotional and agitated. Not always, but a lot of the time. Since he transitioned to the media, becoming a turd, I wonder if anybody gave him his turd badge now that he's in the media.
4: Do you have a turd badge? Turd badges in the car.
0: He learned quickly how to be loud and how to be opinionated, which a lot of people value. I didn't agree with very many of his takes.
4: Right. A lot of people.
0: Precious few, in fact.
4: Now, I'm not sure if that was necessarily the reason. His $2 million salary might have had something to do with it.
0: Might have.
4: And the fact that they got to pay for Pat McAfee. So they're going to be... The hammer's fallen on a few more people today. I thought it was weird that it happened during NFL Live yesterday, but it leaked. And so they knew he was going to find out.
0: Yeah, they said they wanted to tell him, according to the reporting I saw on it, they wanted to tell him firsthand and not have him hear it secondhand.
4: I don't think they need more people arguing on ESPN. That certainly is a well-gone-over area for them. You know, they have that kind of entertainment in spades. You know, it's everywhere you look. I think they should get back into doing some journalism and just to highlight shows of the best. I don't care if people see them on social media first. Package them in a way that's entertaining and someone can sit there and watch them like they used to with SportsCenter. Spend less time on SportsCenter getting into bringing in these people who just, because that's what they do a lot of times, right? They're like, you're trucking along on SportsCenter. They're showing highlights. They're giving scores. And then they're like, let's bring in four people to argue about it. Fellas, go ahead. And then you have to watch them argue about it. And it's like, nah. That's not what this should be. Like, make it the highlight show. Do a top 10. Make it fun.
0: Yeah, the problem is they started out with people such as Chris Berman and Keith Olbermann and Dan Patrick. And those sports centers were destination viewing. Seeing the highlights was cool, but listening to them voice over was, at least for me, was the draw.
4: I tell you.
0: The further you get removed from that, those guys are hard to find.
4: I hope I get fired in the middle of a show. Let's see if I can make it happen today.
0: I'm surprised he didn't flip, to be honest with you.
4: Clark?
0: Yeah.
4: I think he knows he's got to make money somewhere else. And he's thinking Fox will pick him up. And, you know, you can't go out kicking and screaming. You just got to go out.
0: That's what they tell you.
4: Yeah. But you can, actually.
0: It's an option.
4: It is frowned upon.
1: I don't like most things ESPN. But I didn't agree with Ryan Clark most of the time, but I thought for that job and all those people, I thought he was pretty good at it.
4: Uh-huh.
1: And I don't think what he did to that Schrager guy, who has an incredible opinion of himself, I didn't think that was bad at all.
4: I agree with you. I think it's okay to, if he pulled that card every single time there was a disagreement, then yeah, that's tiresome. But if in that particular instance, he's trying to say, here's why I think you have a different opinion, because you never played. And if you played, here's the part of my argument that is pertains to my experience playing that is a perspective that you might not have. But instead, it kind of comes across like, you never played. I don't care what you think.
0: Because he doesn't respect the media.
4: But he is the media.
0: Well, he just considers himself taking money. I don't think he considers himself the media.
1: Well, like Nick Kyprios, He doesn't frame it this way, but he always, as former NHLer, he's always like, it doesn't play in the locker room that way. And he gives a perspective of like what it sits in the locker room.
4: Yeah.
1: And that's kind of a better way of saying what
0: it's a way better, way, to say. Way better way of saying it.
4: Yeah. Abby, we'll have your news coming up here in just a little bit.
2: Liam Gallagher is too scared to make a new Oasis album, and Aaron Rodgers' family drama seems to have turned a corner.
4: Shelley Johansson from the Flood City Music Festival in Johnstown, PA, will be joining us at 8:45. It's an amazing festival. Have you guys ever been to Flood City Music Festival? Oh, my God. I love it so much. One time I went there and I left my car running the entire time because I lost the key fob and I didn't know if it fell out in a grate at the gas station at the Gecko on the way out to Johnstown. And I called the car company and I was like, will the car run if the fob is not in the car? Which is to say, if I lost it in the car is still running. So maybe it's just in the car. And they're like, I don't know. It could. And I was like, well, that's not a good answer. And so then I drove the car to Flood City Music Festival.
0: Wait a minute. You were at a gas station?
4: Yeah.
0: To get gas?
4: Yeah.
0: So you shut it off?
4: No. I left the car running.
0: And put gas in it?
4: Yeah.
0: While it was running?
4: Right. And then I took off, didn't think anything of it. And then when I got to the venue, I couldn't.
0: That's bad, right?
2: Not a good idea.
4: I couldn't find the key fob.
0: Yeah, okay.
4: And then I'm like, wait a minute. If I turn off the car, will it not turn back on if the key fob fell out in the grate at the get-go? And the car company person of customer service I talked to said, I don't know, it depends, which is totally the wrong answer. The answer is, it will not run, but I didn't know that. So then these kids were coming by, and they were like young kids with long arms, you know, type things. And I'm like, hey, can you do me a favor? I'm like, reach under there and try to find a key under, you know, in the, if you find it, we'll give you $10, which seemed like a very creepy guy thing to do.
0: Yes, it did.
4: But so they go over, they can't find it, cannot find the key. I'm like, son of a, we tore this thing apart, couldn't find the key. So there was a parking attendant in the garage, and I was like, hey man, in this parking lot, I was like, I'll give you $50 if you just watch this car. I'm going to leave it run. I just filled it up with gas. It's going to run. The whole time. I'm going to go in there for a couple hours. Make sure nobody takes the car. He's like, all right, man, can do. I'm like, cool. You're going to be here the whole time? He's like, yep. I'm like, all right, I'll give you an extra tip if you're here at the end and the car is still here. And so I go in and watch Dr. John and Government Mule and all this stuff and have a good time. And then I went back and the car was still running. And I was like, all right, cool. And so drove home after that, you know, burned considerable gas. And then when I got home, finally turned the car off, and I'm like, okay, let's see if it turns back on. And starts right up. I'm like, son of a. So it's in the car somewhere, and I cannot find the key fob. A week goes by. I tell Staggy what's going on. He goes, I'll find it. I'm the master at stuff like this. I will find it.
0: Among other things.
4: Yeah. So he crawls under the seat, and he's under there. He's like, his feet are in the air. His head is all the way under the passenger seat, and he's digging around in there for 5 or 6 minutes. And he comes out, and he's all disheveled, and his hair is a mess. And he goes, I can't find it, Randall. I don't know. It's not in there. It's not in there. I'm like, I know. But the car kept starting and stopping. So it had to be in there somewhere, but could not locate it. A month goes by, and I'm just driving this car. And anybody else that wanted to jump in it could have done that and drove it too. So I went to Trader Joe's one day, like seriously, a month down the line, stopped my car, was about to get out, and I go, I just reached down and I didn't go far, just reached down underneath. It was right there. It was right there.
0: Between the seat and the...
4: Just underneath the seat. Like it got kicked loose from wherever it was. It was probably in the track for the... reclining seats or whatever. So it was the craziest thing ever. But every time I think about the Flood City Music Festival, I think about how I had to pay people to watch my car.
0: And you wanted to go to that so bad, you just risked somebody, you trust a guy that's job is to watch a parking lot.
4: Yeah.
0: And you risk somebody just sitting in your car and driving away.
4: Yeah. Well, now I trusted the dude. You know what I mean?
0: Why wouldn't you?
4: I mean,
0: total stranger watching a parking lot.
4: What's he going to do?
0: Hey, I looked away for a minute. It's gone. Call his buddy, steal it, lie to you, chop shop it.
2: That's what Pursuta would do.
0: I was just saying that was an option on the parking lot guy.
4: I have more faith in people.
0: Yeah. How about now?
4: Not so much.
0: This was years ago, right?
4: Yeah. This was years ago when I would trust people. But it was the strangest thing ever. Those key fobs, they drive me crazy. Like to have a key that you push in. I don't like to just have a key and then you press a button and the engine starts.
0: I enjoy the fob.
4: You like a fob? I'm no friend of the fob. I'm a foe of the fob. No friend of the fob. Abby's news next.
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1: This is called the Divinity Draft. I just looked it up. The Franco beer that we're talking about. So if you are up at Nemacolin and you want to order it, it says yeast and DNA swabbed from the actual football.
2: Yeah. Cool. Awesome. Sounds tasty.
3: That's a bridge too far. I mean, no one loves the Immaculate Reception more than me. That's a bridge too far.
2: Yeah.
3: I don't need to taste the Immaculate Reception.
2: What about a Myron Cope yeast? If there was like some way to extract some Copian yeast from the original terrible towel or something like that.
3: I don't want anybody's sweat or yeast.
2: Well, there is yeast in beer, you know. But it's...
3: Sure, but it's like somebody... I guess it's Mr. Budweiser's, I guess.
2: Yeah, that's right. That's,
3: comes Adolf from August
2: Bush the first.
4: Randy Bauman and the DVE Morning Show.
2: I wonder if there... I mean, the microbrew phenomenon seemed to have peaked, but like... It's changed a little bit. It seems like the local places are doing well still, but like the... small to mid-range microbrews that were really trying to get distribution across the United States, those are the ones that seem to have trouble. And this is just observing. I don't know the stats. Like, your local breweries seem to be doing okay. The ones that were like the big Brooklyn microbrews that were trying to distribute across the United States, I think it became in vogue to drink Bud Lights again and all the other just regular old beers that people want. You know, you're a big champagne drinker, you know.
3: Modelo's are nice. Yeah, I just like the regular beers. I play so many, you know, breweries, and some of them are great, but I hate them when the guy's like, I go, I just want a regular beer. Oh, you want to try this one? Like, no, it doesn't taste like a Miller Lite. Like, you sold 3 6-pack. Miller's Lights have sold 4 billion cans yesterday.
1: There's also something about those microbreweries that do have grandeurs of getting large distribution deals that I wonder if they take their eye off the ball, like in a way that prevents them from doing like the small batches that are a little bit more successful and kind of keep the machine going. Like when you all of a sudden think you're going to go up against an Anheuser-Busch, or you think you're going up against... a big company like that, and you realize how difficult that is. It'd almost be like a local band all of a sudden just putting everything on the line to go like make it big or something. It's like a little eyes off the ball on some things, and that either works or it doesn't.
3: Well, plus the local ones too are, isn't it like, okay, well, this brewery always has a good band, or this brewery has a good deck. It's almost based on like the bar, more than the pizza.
2: Yeah, I mean, Helltown, the East End, ACB, Grist House. Cool. Yeah, there's a ton. Dancing Gnome. There's a lot of great ones that I think are not in any danger of becoming less popular.
1: Yeah.
2: But like that whole craze of the 7.5 alcohol IPA mass distributed beer, I'm not so sure that that's going to be around very much longer. I don't know.
1: No, and I see like a 9% like craft beer. I'm kind of like, no.
2: I can have 2 other beers.
1: Yes. Which actually, I want to start off with news. We're going to talk about beer just for a little bit longer here, because there was a Pittsburgh brewery that has something to celebrate after winning a prestigious national award. Dough Daddy Brewery, which is female owned, dog friendly in Gibsonia, and they won a gold medal at the U.S. Open Beer Championship. It's one of the largest and most competitive beer companies in, or competitions rather, in the country. And they won in the pumpkin beer category for Bone Daddy, which is this seasonal favorite that they do. But the U.S. Open Beer Championship is the third largest beer competition in the United States. Draws entries from breweries all across the country and internationally. It's judged by more than 180 categories and subcategories. A gold medal win in a crowded seasonal category like pumpkin beer is pretty significant for any brewery. But Chad Tyson and I are going to be at Dough Daddy on Sunday. So if you're near Gibsonia or you want to roll out to see us, we are actually going to be releasing the WDVE hops.
2: Very cool.
1: For the year, which is a 5.5. So it's not the 9% beers. So it's much easier to drink. It's got Dorado hops and it's got kind of like a fruit, you know, citrus note in there as well. But these flew last year and it all helps us with our mission of benefiting Children's Hospital as well. But during the launch party with Chad and I, again, 2 to 4 on Sunday in Gibsonia at the Dough Daddy Brewery, you can buy a 4-pack of WDVE hops and you get a free tote bag while we have them. So come on out and party with us.
3: It's fantastic.
1: Love it.
3: Congratulations to the ladies, though.
1: Oh, the
3: That's
1: ladies.
3: Great. U.S. Open.
1: Yeah.
3: That's big.
1: All right. Aaron Rodgers' family feud appears to be softening. The future Hall of Famer posted a series of photos with his estranged family, which included his mother, father, and one of his brothers in an Instagram post Monday night while captioning it, "Another bonding week." Rodgers' relationship with his family has been the subject of scrutiny over the years and a very touchy subject for the Steelers quarterback. However, things have seemed to turn a corner as Roger posted those photos. So Darla, Ed is his dad, and then his brother Luke. But one notable absence from the family bonding pics was any of his younger brother, Jordan. So Rodgers has been estranged from his family for years now. This dates as far back as 2016 when Jordan, the youngest brother or younger brother, was on The Bachelorette, where he met his wife, JoJo Fletcher. Jordan's absence will lead many to believe that maybe there's still a long way to go. But Jordan was not invited to Roger's wedding to Brittany, who has still not been publicly seen during the span of their relationship. And it doesn't sound like Roger's went to Jordan's nuptials to Fletcher in 2022.
3: I'll believe they're together when I see them on The Family Feud.
1: Yes. He does like game shows, doesn't he?
3: He does, yeah.
1: He's a Jeopardy guy.
3: Mel Blunt was on The Family Feud last night.
1: Really?
2: You know, yeah, Heinz Ward and
3: yeah,
2: a bunch of others.
3: Ray Lewis, Rodney Harrison on the AFC team.
1: Wow.
3: I watched it. My mom loves The Family Feud. And we watched it. They had Kareem Abdul-Jabbar's family versus Ralph Sampson's family 2 nights ago.
2: Ralph Sampson, there's a blast in the past.
3: Yeah. Ralph Sampson's wife is a genius. She got 187 points on the final breakdown. Like, she was the first one to go. Her son just needed 13 points.
2: Wow. How tall was she?
3: She was so little, she came up to like Ralph Sampson's belly button.
2: Yeah. Sometimes that's how that goes.
3: I know. But Ralph's a big, he looked good. Most of those guys die young when they're that tall.
1: Yeah.
2: Yeah.
1: All right. Liam Gallagher says Oasis fans should not hold their breath for a new album, but they may get more concerts. Responding to a fan online who begged for new music, the singer said that he is not prepared for the criticism if a record does not sell 100 million copies in the first hour, cure the nation's ailments, adding that the band should just play some gigs and be happy. It would have been Oasis' first new album worth the material since 2008.
2: Well, people would go nuts if they did. Throw something out there.
1: Yeah, I can't imagine them going like so off the reservation that they would not do well. But to his point, it's like, there's not a lot of artists that can sell that kind of volume at the way that they were in the 90s. Like, it is a different landscape.
2: And then they feel like it's a disappointment if they don't match those numbers.
1: Yeah. So they're just kind of setting themselves up.
3: They could just put it in everybody's iPhone.
1: People love that. It's never not worked for anyone.
2: That was like right up there with New Coke in terms of like own goals from a marketing standpoint, where the exact opposite effect happened from what was desired. They're like, we're going to give people our album for free. And everybody hated that they had the balls to stick their record into their iPad. And of course they would. Why wouldn't they think that? Like, well, it's free. It's like, well, no, that's just, you think everybody wants to hear you. We don't.
1: We don't.
2: Music is a choice. We want to choose the stuff we listen to, not be told what to listen to.
3: The word is hubris, right? Is that
2: that's
3: the word?
2: A good yes. word there, Joe. Yes.
1: Very okay. good. All right, Jelly Roll's daughter, Bailey Ann DeFord, went on an expletive-filled rant on TikTok about her dad and Bunny EXO's divorce. And she insists that neither of them cheated, but she said, don't y'all come for my father's name like that again. I'm so done. You have no effing idea what happened. And wait until you find out, because I promise y'all the view that you have of not only the situation, but their relationship and the internet in totality is about to crumble the day I open my mouth.
2: Calm down, kid.
1: I don't know. She's pissed.
2: You know, it's very weird that these are the faces of Nashville to me.
1: Nashville's different. Now, you know, Nashville's a different animal now. It's not the same. It's kind of Disneyfied in a lot of ways. But yes, this is an interesting group to represent them. Because I think Jelly Roll has like a Nashville bar. I don't know if it's on Broadway or like on that main drag or anything. But yeah, between the two of them, I know they were kind of, up until the announcement of their divorce, it sounded like they were kind of doing an empire thing, kind of like Tom Segura and Christina P. Like they were like really building something down there.
2: Yeah, Tom and Christina are going to still do their podcast together. I don't know how the hell they're doing that. How could you possibly sit across from somebody after that?
1: I don't know.
3: For all that money that you can.
2: Sometimes it ain't worth it, man.
1: There is, there's a lot of TikTok algorithms on that. And it's, you know, it's going to be geared to like the female perspective or whatever. But, you know, it's again, one of those other like instances of like Tom Segura is getting dragged over this.
2: Because the perception is he got skinny and Ozempic'd his way into feeling like he was out of her league.
1: Yeah, and he used to be, you know, a chonk.
2: He was a total chonk.
1: He was a chonk.
3: He was fatter than Bert for a long time.
2: Yeah, he was.
3: When I first met them.
2: Me too. He was adorable for that, I thought. I don't know. But now he's, look, he's just got so much money, and I don't know. People grow apart when that much money comes into play. And
1: yeah.
2: I don't know, you know.
3: Kids. Two kids.
1: No, kids is tough too. Well, there was a clip that was going around of Christina, like Al Franken was on the podcast and he was kind of like talking with the two of them. And it almost sounded like he was doing therapy on them, where Christina was saying that, you know, she's home with the kids and Tom just tours and tours and tours and that it's super imbalanced. And Al Franken was kind of like, well, that sounds really frustrating. And she's like, yeah, it is. He's constantly gone. And then Tom just went, do you like your effing life, Christina, or not? And so, like, that's, like, those kind of clips are, like, what's circulating where it's, like, okay, maybe this...

0: from many of the guilds, including SAG-AFTRA. But the Academy said in a statement that the shift is part of a fresh new take on the broadcast that will keep the ceremony deeply engaging while still honoring outstanding television achievements. But the 78th Emmy Awards are going to be on September the 14th, hosted by Mariska Hargitay, and the broadcast on NBC will be also on Peacock at 8 p.m. Eastern.
1: Sweet.
0: That's all she wrote for news. Watch for severe thunderstorms, mostly cloudy and humid today. Storms can bring flooding, downpours, hail, damaging wind gusts, and an isolated tornado, high of 80. And news this hour was brought to you by Window Nation.
1: I don't know if you saw the guy that got flipped up by the bison. They interviewed him in his hospital bed. He talked about what it felt like, and I just had it, here it is. This will not shock you. The 65-year-old man, Carl Isom McDaniel, broke his femur in four places, had surgery, and he's now recovering in a Montana hospital. We all saw the video when he got flung through the air. It was kind of hilarious. And it looked like when they slipped on the marbles in Animal House and then like went flying up in the air. You know. But here's what Carl had to say.
2: Even though I was on the ground, he could have stomped me, he could have gored me, could have done anything. We saw the bison, and he was down. He wasn't showing aggression or anything like that until it picked a target. That target happened to be me. At the time, I had my grandson with me. It was like, you need to get up to the amphitheater. I will deal with this down here. They move faster than you could ever imagine. He just kept coming, and he was more aggressive. And as soon as he got off that tree, he launched me in the air.
1: Yeah, he sure did, man. I mean, dude went flying.
3: Looney Tunes.
1: It was kind of hilarious. It was kind of hilarious. But thankfully, he's okay. And he got his grandkid out of there, which was big. Yeah. You don't want to hold up your grandkid as a shield. Distract the bison. On the way for you, Mike Pursuta, the Bison of Pittsburgh Sports. He's going to give you the lowdown on the Buccos blowing it last night against the Yankees. They almost were set up for a lumber company come from behind win, but couldn't keep it going. And tonight now they'll have Garrett Cole against Bubba Chandler. No, it's not Garrett Cole. I can't remember. That's tomorrow. Tomorrow's Garrett Cole and Mitch Keller at 1:35. Today is Bubba Chandler versus somebody. I don't know. That's why you should stay tuned. Mike will have that for you next. And then we'll talk Flood City Music Festival with one of the organizers, Shelley Johansson. That's coming up here. Good music, live music coming up this weekend here in Western PA.
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24: Sports are brought to you by Bridgeville Appliance. There were a couple of positives in the 8-5 bashing the Pirates absorbed at the hands of the New York Yankees last night in the Bronx. The Bucs fell behind 4-0 in the first inning, but rallied for 3 in the second and 2 in the third, and actually had a 5-4 lead going into the bottom of the third. Part of that comeback as Merlin Valdez, his 13th home run. He's got 34 RBI to go along with those 13 home runs. That's in 32 games played. And Valdez also drew another walk. The home run with 2-run shot to right field, and it was way back in right field. This guy uses the entirety of the field. He hits different pitches with power, and he takes his walks when it's appropriate. He's not up there just swinging from his heels and, you know, off to a fluke start, or so it appears. Mm-hmm. Really seems to know what he's doing at the plate.
25: Yeah.
24: He's got an RBI in 8 straight games and an extra base hit and an RBI in 7 straight. Pirates also got some encouraging relief from Wilbur Dotel, just his 10th career major league appearance and first since June the 12th. He went 3 innings, allowed 1 hit, no runs, and struck out 5. Even Dennis Santana managed a scoreless bottom of the 8th, although there was a little kerfuffle after the inning-ending double play. Santana apparently taking exception with Jose Caballero's approach at the plate.
25: Well, at least he didn't go into the stands and punch anybody this time.
24: No, and he didn't give up a 2-run homer that lost the game this time. Maybe he just didn't know how to react, not having done either.
25: Not having done that, right, yeah.
24: So there's possibly
25: I'm
24: that.
25: I'm very confused and I'm lashing out.
24: I know I'm supposed to be upset. The growing concern is Braxton Ashcraft, who got hammered again. He went just 3 innings, 9 hits, 8 runs, 7 of them earned, 1 walk, and 2 strikeouts. And here's the problems developing with Ashcraft in no particular order of importance. He's given up 8 home runs in his last 3 starts. He has, dating back to June the 6th against Atlanta, he has allowed 5 or more earned runs 4 times in his last 8 starts. And his innings pitched for the season now at 116.1. Last year, Ashcraft pitched 118 combined innings with AAA Indianapolis and Pittsburgh. The Pirates are going to get to a point mm-hmm. where they will come to the conclusion that he has pitched too many innings relative to what he pitched a year ago. So they were gonna have to start limiting him, even if he was going well, as he had been until this recent rough patch.
25: So now expect it even more.
24: Yeah, and what he can give them the rest of the year. You know, there's 61 games left, so that would be, under normal circumstances, 12 more starts. That's before the playoffs, if they get there. That's something that they're going to have to figure out. 11.5 games behind Milwaukee now in the NL Central, but the Pirates did not lose any ground in the wild card chase. At least they're still tied with St. Louis and Miami for the 3rd wild card, 4 games behind the Phillies, and 4.5 behind the Cubs. Cubs wild card number 1 and Phillies wild card number 2. Series continues in New York tonight. Bubba Chandler, 3-8 with a 4.77 ERA. He'll be opposed by Will Warren for the Yankees, 7-4, 4.03. Warren's a righty. New York threw a lefty last night. The problem wasn't hitting against the lefty. The problem was pitching against Yankees righties. and lefties. The series concludes on Wednesday. Mitch Keller, 6-7 with a 5.14 ERA against Garrett Cole, 3-5, 3.93. Pirates really need Keller to have figured something out between his last start and the All-Star break and now, because it ain't been working lately. And, you know, relative to Ashcraft being somewhat in play in terms of what they can expect from him the rest of the season, they need Keller to bounce back and at least give him innings and give him a chance to win.
25: Well, he was making up for the dip from Keller. Bubba Chandler had been a question mark for so long. You know, you hope things are headed in the right direction with Bubba all the time, but you never know when you're going to get a classic Bubba explosion again. So right now,
24: you forgot to hit the button.
25: Yeah. Oh, the explosion? Yeah. Well, I'm sorry about that. But when I didn't mean like a diarrhea explosion.
24: I just like hearing it.
25: Sure, who doesn't? And once again, the strengths of the team going into the season have now become the weaknesses.
24: Yeah.
25: And I almost kicked myself for not running to bet the Pirates when they gave up four runs last night.
24: It's funny. I was thinking about that watching the game. I can't remember if we talked about this on the air or off the air.
25: Yeah.
24: Where you mentioned, you know, last year they fall behind 4-0. You're turning the channel.
25: Yeah.
24: And this is like, oh, it took them two innings to take the lead.
25: It's crazy. Crazy.
24: But the Yankees shut him down from there, and they did not have to use David Bednar last night. So he's presumably available tonight.
25: Didn't have to hear Renegade.
24: Game two against the Yankees. Final FIFA World Cup standings are in. U.S. Finished 12th in the 48-team tournament based on whatever criteria FIFA uses to determine such things. Spain clearly number one, and Argentina obviously number two. England, France, and Norway round out the top five. The U.S. at 12th, that's a disappointing finish, but at least we finished ahead of Canada, which was 14th. And in what might be the final World War II reference of the 2026 World Cup, we also finished ahead of Germany 18th and Japan 21st. So there's that.
25: Biggest sucker bet of the entire tournament was U.S.-Belgium. People taking Belgium and picking Flair and Bologan to score. There's just, I mean, they're light years worse than Belgium. But we got wrapped up in the excitement of it all.
24: Well, I took that sucker bet.
25: I know.
24: I got wrapped in not being impressed with Belgium in its previous game. I can't remember who Belgium played.
25: They have a $100 million guy who comes off the bench and scores.
24: Yeah, that big guy.
25: Yes.
24: Our game was over by the time he got in. He just jogs around a little bit and waits for somebody to get him the ball.
25: Oh, do we have one of those guys?
24: No.
25: Oh, okay. Just wondering.
24: No, we don't.
25: Yeah, that's right. Because they can afford to.
24: I mean, we're supposed to.
25: Yeah, we're supposed to have all kinds.
24: But we actually don't.
25: We don't. So that's the way to look at it.
24: Yeah. You know, I'm not going to. I enjoyed it. I got caught up in it to a fair degree. And it's a great tournament. And I'm not going
25: to
24: miss it.
25: But it's going to take you 4 years to get excited about the next one.
24: That last game was pathetic in terms of the flopping and just the... Joe and I were kicking this around during the last break. Everything that people don't like about soccer was on display.
25: Yeah.
24: In what should have been the, you know, the crescendo of the whole event.
0: What would have been really interesting, I know this is yesterday's news, but if Messi, they scored when, you know, at the end... How much that breakaway offsides would have mattered.
25: Too true.
24: If that gets the penalty kicks, Argentina probably wins it, right?
0: Yeah, that's what Argentina was trying to get the penalty kick.
24: Yeah.
25: Very, very close.
24: And that play in the... I sent you the clip yesterday, some fan video. I didn't even notice this watching it live. But that last cross in the 120th minute, give or take, a defender for Spain kicked it over the end line, and he kicked it between his own goalie and the near post.
25: Yeah.
24: It was so close to an own goal.
25: Right.
24: Or hitting the goalie and going in.
25: Right.
24: And the kid just made a play.
25: Yeah.
24: Like, got to get this ball out of here.
25: Yep.
24: That was pretty cool.
25: He blasted it, though. I think it was over the goalie's head. I think the angle you showed looked like it was lower.
24: It did look like it was lower.
25: But I thought it was higher.
24: Did it get... Well, then, never mind.
25: Yeah.
0: I did not want to watch the anxiety of penalty kicks. It literally gives me anxiety.
25: I never liked that they call them penalty kicks because at that point, it's a shootout. There's no penalty being assessed it's not a penalty kick. It's the same kick that you take when you get a penalty kick, but they aren't PKs. They're shootout goals. Do you know what I mean? There's a distinction.
24: Yeah, no, but that's our word, so absolutely. Soccer's not going to
25: I know,
24: use.
25: But they should. It should adopt a different nomenclature. Yeah. Again, I mean, form it the way we want to say how these things. You know, I want the nomenclature of the United States, damn it. I'm as an ethnocentric soccer fan. Conform your sport to me for the one time I watch it.
24: I do think the NHL should consider for shootouts picking a spot relatively close to the goal and putting the puck there and just saying you got to shoot it from there. Instead of guys going left and right and sideways and taking a minute and a half to take a breakaway, because I think that's pretty stupid, too.
0: That's a great idea. I'll tell you, though, what made me love Messi was when they won it the year before, or 4 years ago, and the final penalty kick or shootout shot when he just shot it straight in, slow rolled it like a putt in front of 2 billion people. I'm like, that is bad. If that doesn't work, everyone's like, you moron.
25: Yeah, exactly.
0: It was just the grace.
25: That's
0: I was
25: how bad
0: at a
25: he had him.
0: Steeler, I told you this, I think maybe on air. I was at a Steeler pep rally. I was hosting it in Charlotte. It was a Sunday morning. And of course, half the people are like, turn that off. Ah, they would watch the Fox pregame show. And I'm like, there's 2 billion people watching this.
25: We want to hear Terry and Howie have to say. Abby has your news coming up top of the hour.
1: One of the newest issues with robo-taxis has emerged. And your phone background photo choice has people judging you.
25: Shelly Johnson is the coordinator for the Flood City Music Festival in Johnstown. Starts Thursday, and what an unbelievable lineup they have. I want to tell you all about this, and well, she's going to tell you all about it, and I'm glad that she'll be joining us, because this is a festival you got to get on your calendar every year, because you just can't believe the caliber of music that they make available for you there in a really kick-ass cool festival setting. The Flood City Johnstown Music Festival, that's coming up, and Shelley will tell you all about it next.
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0: Randy Bauman, along with my buddy Joe Bartnick, and we're no strangers to music festivals. A kick-ass music festival coming to Johnstown this weekend, the AmeriServe Flood City Music Festival. Shelly Johansson from the Flood City Music Festival joining us on the line right now. Good morning, Shelly. How are you?
1: I'm great. It's festival week, Randy.
0: Oh, you must be so excited. I mean, this is a year's worth of work coming to culmination here and kicking off on Friday. So let's start with the artists first. Who is all going to be performing at the Flood City Music Festival this weekend?
1: It is so stacked. I'm so excited. The heavy hitters on Friday are Pigeons Playing Ping Pong and Disco Biscuits. And on Saturday, the big ones are Green Sky Bluegrass featuring Holly Bowling. I mean, what a treat is that? And Big Something. And I guess what I'm really excited about and always get excited about, Randy, is the Underbill. All the artists that are coming, all the collaborations we expect. We have two artists at large both days, and they're all women. It's going to be awesome.
0: Now, those artists at large are no slouches. The women you're talking about who are going to be bouncing around are well-known, particularly through the jam band scene, and just outstanding musicians in their own right. So give us the lowdown there.
1: Yes. On Friday, we've got Karina Reichman, who will have her own set, and Natalie Cressman, trombone player and vocalist. And I think that's what makes the festival really exciting is these collaborations. You're going to see these people playing with each other, and that's not going to be the next time you see Pigeons Playing Ping Pong. They're not going to have those folks up on stage. And then on Saturday, we'll have Jennifer Hartswick, who we had last year.
0: Oh, she's amazing. Oh, yeah.
1: She's so good. And she's going to have her own set as well.
0: She's played with Trey Anastasio Band, and she's played with Tedeschi Trucks. She is in demand as a player, a performer, and singer,
1: Yeah, and last year she was a total delight. And we also have a super group on the Underbill, the Supersonic Shorties, that includes both of those women, along with Nikki Glaspie from Dumpster Funk. Kanika Moore from Doom Flamingo. I mean, we're talking, it is quite a lineup. Those ladies are something else. I literally am so excited about everything on this bill.
0: All right. So people can go to the website, floodcitymusic.com, to learn everything they need to learn about ticket pricing, which is extremely reasonable, by the way, just FYI, and how to get out there, parking, and you even have camping available.
1: We do have camping available, and Johnstown's not a big place, and there's not a ton of hotel rooms. So, and the camping is really cool. It's operated by this outfit called Coal Tubin. So you're beside the river. Your camping pass includes tubing passes, if you want. Another thing that I'd want to point out, Randy, is that we even, speaking about affordability, we have a free pre-festival concert on Thursday to sort of get people excited and get people to come in a day early. Thursday night, we're going to have Deadtronica, which is exactly what it sounds like, electronica versions of the Dead. And that is a side project of one of the Disco Biscuits, Aaron Magner, and a DJ named Cloudcord, along with Johnstown's stalwart dead act, Flower Child, and an up-and-coming jam band from Johnstown called Neon Belly.
0: So, cool.
1: There's all kinds of stuff going on.
0: Well, I love the layout of this festival. I've been lucky enough to play it a couple of times with the Paul Luke Band and with the Common Heart when they needed me to fill in. And I just always enjoyed the vibe, the atmosphere, the ease with which you can go from one stage to the next, and all the amazing food and concessions that are available throughout the entire festival yard.
1: Well, yeah, it's funny you say that. I think that's a piece of feedback we get. It's such an easy festival to attend.
0: It is very easy.
1: The ground is flat. There is shade. There are chairs if you want them.
0: Yeah, there's tents.
1: I always going to a festival is a long day, but it's not going to be physically taxing. You're not hiking between stages. You're not going to miss something great because you just don't get over there.
0: Yeah. Okay. And any other information that people definitely need to know before signing off here?
1: Just that it is a really, really fun and friendly festival, and we love all our Pittsburgh friends and appreciate your support and all their support, and look forward to seeing all of them this weekend.
0: You got it. It's only 68 miles from the Berg, and you can go to one of the coolest music festivals in the country. That Green Sky show with Holly Bowling is going to be off the charts.
1: It is going to be amazing. We last had Green Sky back in 2012, so it is always exciting to us to have an act that has grown so much in stature back on our stage.
0: Shelly Johnson from, or Johansson, I'm sorry, from the Flood City Music Festival this morning. Once again, the website, floodcitymusic.com, and it takes place the 25th and the 24th and the 25th this weekend at the AmeriServe Flood City Music Festival. Highest recommendation to go out there and check it out. 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Well done once again, Shelly.
1: Thank you so much, and Randy, come out and see us.
0: I'm doing my best to get there. Thank you.
1: Thank you. Okay. Bye-bye.
0: We'll see you.
2: That just sounds like a... How do you beat the Disco Biscuits, some bluegrass, and she undersold tubing?
0: Oh, yeah. Tubing, like...
2: Tubing on a river.
0: On the river. Yeah, I saw Dr. John out there one time. I saw a government mule out there. 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At any rate, it's Andy Frasco. It's such a fun festival. The food's great. 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
2: It's like, what? Do we have mercury in the turkey? Is that what's happening in there?
3: Listen, it's all in there. They're killing all of us. Everything's bad. Everything's poison. Just enjoy the fizzy drinks.
4: All I'm eating is turkey now. Turkey, chicken, no veggies, no fruit until this diarrhea, epidemic is done.
3: Cause if we're now at a place in the world where chocolate is safer than raspberries, that's fantastic. That's where we're almost done here. I've been telling kids on stage, the younger ones that are coming to my show now, I go, hey, the world's ending. Lean into it. Yeah. Lean into it. Get a job. Swipe what you can. Have some fun on the weekends and just lean in. Don't let them steal another day until the show's over. And people go, well, how do you know the world's ending? I said, well, I've been on TV a long time and I can spot a series finale when I see one. I can see it coming. We're wrapping up here.
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4: Billy Gardell, he should be joining us momentarily here on the DVE Morning Show. Joe Bartnick's live in studio with us as well. Show's produced by Jacob Recht. And, of course, Mike Pursuit will have your sports coming up at the bottom of the hour. Nice to talk with Shelly Johansson from the Flood City Music Festival there. Don't forget, that's this weekend. Go to floodcitymusic.com. Learn all about that kick-ass festival and all the killer bands that will be performing, when, where, why, et cetera, et cetera. Ticket prices. Go see some live music. It's supposed to be a nice weekend.
5: 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Watch for severe thunderstorms today, mostly cloudy and humid. Storms can bring flooding downpours, hail, damaging wind gusts, and an isolated tornado, and that is a high of 80 today. While it's true that some robo-taxis have caused chaos in the streets, there's another side to the story. It turns out that another large problem is passengers falling asleep during their ride. Human drivers can wake up passengers, but the autonomous cars haven't had much success. So when they can't wake the passenger, 911 is called. Austin police and firefighters even dubbed the incidents sleepers. The Texas Capitol recorded 99 of the calls in Waymo's first 9 months of service there. San Francisco had 250 of the situations last year. Austin dispatchers have to treat the sleeper incidents as heart attacks, taking resources away from real emergencies. There's not really a plan to prevent this issue by the robo-taxi companies just yet, though.
4: Yeah, I don't know what you do. You know, I mean, just like have the beginning of the Pink Floyd song Time play as loud as possible.
5: I don't know. But I guess you do. You have to treat it like it's a medical emergency, because how do you know?
4: Yeah, because
5: if they're not conked out for...
4: Sure, fentanyled up or something like that. Well, this is, you know, look, these are just the perils of dystopia. We'll navigate it eventually.
6: They need to go away.
4: I agree.
5: Yeah, I don't
6: like that's
5: love
6: one
5: it.
6: Thing we don't need. People need jobs. And they're just a pain in the ass, and goodbye.
4: The argument was that they were safer.
6: They're not.
4: I know.
5: Yeah, they've gone through too many drive-thrus and other things that they clearly don't know how to deal with.
6: Yeah, and they cause complete congestion, and only like whatever the stockholders of Waymo make money. Like, no, get rid of them.
5: Yeah. All right, be honest. Have you ever glanced at somebody's phone when they put it down and silently judged them for their background image? Maybe it was a photo of their cat or like a glamour shot of themselves. But in a new survey, 14% of people admit that they secretly judge people based on their phone background. And roughly the same amount say that they think that image does reveal something about their personality. So younger adults are more likely to think that a background image is important, both for themselves and when they're using it to judge others. But the most popular background images are family members, especially kids. 19% of people have their kids on their background. Nature and landscapes is 11%. Same with personal photos or memories, which that would be kind of all of them.
4: I had mine set to it would like rotate any nature pictures, but I had to get rid of that because it was just showing me too many pictures of people that I didn't want to see anymore. So I
5: It's always healthy.
4: Well, I'm being serious. This is like, you know, like, I shouldn't be looking at pictures of that. That was a long time ago.
5: Yeah.
4: And then, so I just have an Earth.
5: Oh, the general Earth one?
4: Yeah, the one that, like, shows you where we are on the Earth. And then,
5: so you don't forget.
4: I'm hoping that maybe it'll give me a countdown to when it explodes.
5: That's cute. Yeah. Mm-hmm. I have Edie.
4: Of course, yeah, it's an adorable picture of Edie I've seen.
5: No, it's a different one now. It's just
4: That is a new one. That's good? Awesome.
5: Yeah, she had like a little sparkler going for 4th of July, and it just looked adorable. So
6: I just have my old dog Ruby, the fuzz.
5: Well, yeah, pets come in at 10%.
6: Yeah, well, then some people say you should have your daughter on your phone. But then sometimes you're doing things with your phone. You don't want your daughter to pop up in the middle of
4: So when you have it on incognito mode,
5: yeah, you don't want
4: you don't
5: that.
4: Want it to pop up and
6: actually see. Hi, boo.
5: Oh, no, that is,
4: undesirable.
5: You need privacy, and
4: but you're okay with your dog.
6: Yes.
4: Yeah. Okay. Yeah.
6: Dog Ruby's seen a lot of things.
4: Sure. I'm sure.
5: Yeah.
4: All dogs have seen a lot.
5: Yes. You would think that having a default background would save yourself from judgment. Apparently, that is not the case, unfortunately, Randy. 12% of phone judges say the boring option makes you seem a little unengaged in the election.
4: Well, I'm doing whatever I can to survive right now, Abby. Just doing my best.
5: Just letting you know.
4: That's fine.
5: Just letting
4: you know.
5: Okay,
4: it's that or die.
5: Maybe,
4: so,
5: maybe Booker.
4: Yeah, I don't know. Throwing up there. That's what I thought it was doing, but then, you know. Fine. I'll take a picture of Booker when I get home.
5: Thank you. If you've ever looked at a middle seat on an airplane and thought the only good middle seat is a dead middle seat, you might like this news. United Airlines has announced that they are nixing some middle seats and replacing them with a table which can be shared by the people in the window and aisle seats. So the table has a soft leather-like covering, 2-cup indentations. Of course, the armrests are still there, but now you don't have to fight a middle passenger for them. And there's also an extra space where the middle passenger's feet would go. It sounds kind of awesome, but there's a few caveats there. For one, it's limited to just one row on certain newer planes for now. And not surprisingly, those seats will cost more. They haven't said how much, but it should be cheaper than buying the middle seat to ensure it's empty if you would be so wealthy in order to do that. But it's also unclear when these seats will first be made available, other than it should be later this year and likely on longer flights. United did say if this is a success that they could add these kind of setups to more planes and routes.
4: All right. Let's make it happen.
5: Mm-hmm.
6: Just more expensive. That's all they're doing.
5: Yeah. They charge for it anyway, so it's like not like they'd be like, oh, wow, they're really thinking of us.
6: I don't even think you can buy a seat, because if they count how many people check in, they're going to add someone who's on standby.
5: Oh, yeah. Good point.
6: Because I've seen that argument before. Like, I bought this seat. Well, too bad.
5: Yeah.
6: Then you're arguing with people that aren't going to lose the argument.
4: Right.
5: Totally.
4: Sure, we will remove you from this flight. I've been very close to being, like, not on a plane, but, like, there are times where, like, when you have to check yourself, like, when your anger is about to put you in a position of being extremely inconvenienced, and then that weird feeling of, like, I'm going to do it. I'm going to go ahead and lean into my anger here and just, you know, no, fine. Yeah. No, I want another detention, you know, like do the John Bender. No, yeah, fine. We're like, we're leaving you here. Good. And then immediately the wave of regret that rolls over you and lasts for about a week is the only thing that doesn't make that much fun.
5: Right. All right. Last week, an employee with a portable toilet company in Kansas City went to collect a porta potty, but it was locked. The worker shouted that he'd give that person inside 10 minutes, but then when he came back, it was still locked. The worker said that they needed to get out now, and a guy inside said he was not going to get out. So the worker flagged down a cop who came over, told the guy to open the door, and the guy said he couldn't reach the door.
4: Dude, I have sound of it.
5: Do you really?
4: Uh-huh.
5: Oh.
4: That was the wrong sound. That was not the one I thought.
5: Not the one you had.
4: Yeah, they are yelling at him. I had sound from the fire department where they were explaining it the next day.
5: Oh, God.
4: The entire incident.
5: And yes.
4: The guy crawled in there.
5: He crawled in there. The cop and the worker forced the door open, and they didn't even see anybody inside at first. And then the guy's head appeared out of the toilet. He was really stuck inside. But the fire department had to come and cut it open so that he could get out. And when they asked the man what he was doing, he said he was trying to retrieve a Mountain Dew bottle that he dropped in. And supposedly he had been inside for about 8 hours.
4: Yeah, this is the porta potty company.
7: For what happened on July 14th, 2026. My name is Chip Counterman. I'm a partner with Patriot Portable Restrooms here in Kansas City. But one of our guys went to pick up an event from the World Cup. I knocked on all the doors, made sure nobody was in the restrooms. He did find one of them locked, knocked on the door, and let the gentleman know he had 10 minutes to get out. Picked up everything else, went back to that toilet, knocked again. The man inside said he was not going to get out. Luckily, a police officer on a motorcycle went by. Our driver waved him down. Cop walked up to the door and asked the man to exit the toilet. The man replied that he could not reach the door and couldn't get out of the toilet. They looked inside and didn't see anybody. The lid was closed. No one was in the restroom. It kind of startled them. All of a sudden, a head popped out of the toilet, and he said, "I'm in here." Fire department came after that and tried to instruct the man to exit the toilet, and the man would not do it. They asked him why he went in, and he told them he was retrieving a Mountain Dew bottle that he dropped in from the night before.
5: Don't think it was just
7: so that
5: Mountain
7: put him in, inside of the tank for about 8 hours if all of that was true. After it was cut open, the man was able to exit the toilet. Fire department did hook up water to their truck and gave him a free shower. Long story short, horrible situation. Thank you to the Kansas City, Missouri Fire Department and Police Department for all the help.
4: Yeah, it's pretty nasty. The dude's head, he's like sticking out. You can Google it and check. It's on social media. And his head is coming out of the toilet. It's like all sudsy.
5: That's like the Skibidi toilet meme. It's just the head coming out of the toilet. Like, that's where all the kids got the Skibidi toilet.
4: Yep, there you go. Well, that's it. And then they show him next to it, naked, getting like a Silkwood shower from the fire department hose. So that's why Tad left the fire department.
5: That was the real reason.
4: Because he only has to hose me down once a month. I mean, it's way less frequent.
5: Joey B, that face is going to stick.
6: Oh, I'm disturbed.
5: All right, let's get to this one. If you see an ant in your kitchen, the first instinct is probably to squish it. But an ant biology expert, you know this already, says squishing ants actually makes your problem way worse. When you squish an ant, it releases pheromones that signal to other ants in the colony. And whenever they get that distress signal, worker ants rush over to remove the body. What starts as one ant can quickly turn into a whole swarm. And depending on the type of ant, things can get bad very fast, especially if they're like fire ants. But the best thing you can do is to set the ant outside.
6: So ants have a like leave no one behind mentality?
5: Ants are horde.
4: Yeah. You put out that poison that they walk through and then they take it back into the ant hive and then it kills them all.
5: Wow.
4: It's called
6: like what we did to the Indians.
4: Kind of, yes. Same,
6: here's
4: same
6: a blanket. Deal. You're cold.
4: That's right. You give him smallpox to ant and he takes it. It's got to be really smallpox, but yeah.
5: Apparently, you can wipe down surfaces with lemon juice or vinegar to throw them off of their trails. I don't know if that's after you accidentally squish an ant. I can't, like, trap and releasing other bugs seems a little bit more realistic than trying to trap an ant and get it outside. Which is probably why people don't. They just squish it.
6: Yeah. I don't know. There's a lot. I was playing with lightning bugs last night. It's fun.
5: Aww.
4: When you say playing with lightning bugs,
5: it's adorable.
4: Can you elaborate a little bit?
6: Trying to catch them a little bit and catch and release.
4: You didn't put them in a jar and then
6: I did it when we were kids. That's the best. You poke a hole in the jar and they live for 3 days. I mean, you're talking about, I'm surprised PETA hasn't joined the cause to save lightning bugs because every kid does that.
4: And
6: it's totally cruel.
5: living in Fayette County and playing at night, it would be a lot of nights of really disgusting things that we would do to lightning bugs.
4: Yeah. Disgusting?
5: Yes. Pull their butts off.
4: Oh.
6: You mean their light bulbs?
5: Yeah. It was gross.
4: There are people in Fayette County that'll do that for you, too. My dog hates them. My dog sees those, and he just goes barking and jumping in the air at them.
5: Yeah. All right, Olive Garden's bringing back its never-ending pasta promotion, but there is a catch. There's only so many passes to go around. They sold the passes for $100 plus tax, only 10,000 available on the Pasta Pass website, and they're only good for 13 weeks. But the last time this promotion was available was in 2019, while it debuted in 2014. They sold 24,000 passes for $100 each. In addition to the Pasta Pass, Olive Garden's also going to offer the Never-Ending Pasta Bowl, and that starts August 31st through November 22nd for $14.99. So you get to stuff yourself starting the end of August here.
4: Outstanding.
5: I know. Okay, we're going to wrap with this. A couple of projects. The state's awarding nearly $90 million to help fund nearly 60 projects in Pittsburgh and Allegheny County. The grants will come via the state's Redevelopment Assistance Capital Program. The investments are part of a broader statewide commitment of nearly $445 million supporting 356 projects across Pennsylvania, which is aimed at creating jobs, improving infrastructure, strengthening public safety, and driving long-term economic growth in communities across the Commonwealth. Some of the more notable projects in the city and county that are receiving those grants include More for Arts Landing and Public Realm. So they're getting $8 million to build a major civic space with a lawn, a stage, playground, gardens, and public amenities. But also $5 million going to Market Square. So they're going to keep upgrading that section, even though they've done a tremendous amount already.
4: Yeah, they're going to keep working on the Thunderdome for

0: amazing. It was an amazing show. Thank you guys for getting me tickets.
1: You got it. And if you want to see Greg Warren, he's going to be there November the 21st. Our presale code WDVE was live yesterday. I'm wondering if we're past the presale.
2: I don't know. It might just be on sale, but they sold almost a third of the theater out yesterday. Just keep that in mind.
1: Whew. That's going to go fast. Today, watch for severe thunderstorms, mostly cloudy and humid. Storms can bring flooding downpours, hail, damaging wind gusts, and an isolated tornado.
2: Yeah, dude, you can be thunderstruck later today. 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
22: 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Game two for the Pirates tonight. Yankee Stadium, the Bronx, New York. Bubba Chandler for the Bucks, who is 3-8 with a 4.77 ERA. He'll be opposed by righty Will Warren, 7-4, 4.03. Things did not go swimmingly for the Pirates in game one in New York. Yankees jumped to a 4-0 lead in the first inning, then rallied with four more from a 5-4 deficit in the bottom of the third to take an 8-5 advantage, and that's how it ended. Another tough start for Braxton Ashcraft, who lasted just three innings, gave up nine hits, eight runs, seven of them earned, one walk, two strikeouts, and two home runs allowed. We detailed some of Ashcraft's recent problems last hour. It's worth revisiting because this is a guy who at one point this season was the Pirates' most reliable starter. He's given up eight home runs in his last three starts, and dating back to June the 6th against Atlanta, Chandler has allowed five or more earned runs four times in eight starts. His innings pitched also approaching the amount of innings he threw last year between Pittsburgh and Indianapolis. That was 118 combined innings. This year, Chandler's gone 116 and a third, so that's a clock that the Pirates will no doubt be monitoring as things continue. Bucks fall to 52-49. They're 11.5 games behind the Milwaukee Brewers in the NL Central, and the Cubs and Cardinals are between the Pirates and the Brewers. Cardinals are actually tied with the Pirates at 11.5 games back, but the wild card picture still as encouraging today as it was yesterday in terms of the Pirates being one of three teams tied for that third wild card in the National League. It's St. Louis, Miami, and Pittsburgh all sharing that third wild card spot. The Cubs are the National League wild card leader. They are 4.5 games ahead of the Cards, Marlins, and Pirates. Phillies in the number two hole, half game behind Chicago, and four games ahead of the Cardinals, Marlins, and Pirates. Chandler getting the ball tonight for the Pirates, and things trending in the right direction a little bit for Bubba Chandler, but still not where the Pirates want or maybe need them to be. He's getting ready to make his 20th appearance and 19th start of the season tonight. Chandler's last outing was against Milwaukee back in that makeup doubleheader on July the 11th. And kind of a glass half empty or glass full type outing, depending on how you want to assess it. Chandler got a no decision in 4 2/3 innings. He only allowed two runs in 4 2/3 innings, but he threw 97 pitches. Now, multiple times he went over 100 miles an hour, and the crowd was really reacting to that. And he got a big ovation when they took him out after 4 2/3 innings. But you just can't throw 97 pitches in 4 2/3 innings. That's not getting enough.
23: a lot of cardio.
22: A lot of cardio, but a lot of stress on the bullpen, and everybody knows how that works out more often than not. Chandler allowed five hits, three walks, and six strikeouts against the Brewers. The Pirates are 5-2 in his last seven starts. That after the Bucks went 2-9 in Chandler's first 11 starts. Also, one of the highlights from last night, and there were a couple of them, as Merlin Valdez continuing his almost unprecedented tear through the major leagues. He had another home run last night, a two-run shot in the top of the third. It gave the Pirates a 5-4 lead. It was his 13th homer of the season, RBI number 33 and 34. That's in 32 games played, as Merlin Valdez has at least one RBI in eight straight games and one extra base hit and an RBI in seven straight. And Joe, it's amazing. I mentioned the last hour how Valdez is using all fields and hitting all kind of pitches. The home run he hit was to right field, which is a short porch at Yankee Stadium, but this was not a cheap home run. It was well back into the bleachers, and it came off an at-bat in which he fell behind 1-2 in the count and fouled off a couple pitches, and eventually he hit the seventh pitch he saw out of the yard. He just has a real feel for batting at the major league level, which is incredibly rare for guys of his age. I don't think this is fluky. I don't know if he's going to hit 13 home runs every 32 games he plays, but I think he's going to be a hitter.
0: It's impressive to have two strikes and foul a bunch off and then go yard, right?
22: Very. A couple of trends to keep an eye on that held up last night, and they're pretty significant trends. When the opponent scores first, as the Yankees did last night, the Pirates are 12-31 this season. That's a pretty significant split. And when the Bucks are out hit in a game, as they were last night, they are 4-33. Yankees got 11 hits to the Pirates 9 last night. There's a million stats in baseball, and you can find a stat to make any argument you choose to make. But those are two pretty significant splits.
0: But isn't that? I mean, that's if you get more hits, you're going to get more runs. Isn't that almost like the way it goes?
22: In theory, if you hit with runners in scoring position, if you move them over. Another thing I wanted to touch on this hour, mentioned yesterday in the three takes, I'd be willing to trade O'Neill Cruz, particularly if Mason Miller of the Padres was involved in the deal. Kylie McDaniel and Jeff Passan of ESPN.com have come up with their top 100 trade candidates in advance of the August the 3rd deadline. Mason Miller of the Padres is number 4 on the list. ESPN.com writes, quote, "The Padres are considering moving him. They would love to attach Xander Bogaerts' onerous contract to any trade, but that would severely limit their return, and frankly, nobody's going to take it. That leaves the Padres in a position to dangle the best reliever in baseball and see what kind of bites they get. There will be plenty." ESPN.com lists the best fits for Miller as the Yankees, Mariners, Phillies, Brewers, Rays, and the Pirates. And here's what I'm thinking in terms of Cruz. I'm not trying to get rid of Cruz. I'm not trying to purport the theory that Jake Mangum is a better center fielder than O'Neill Cruz. But it's indisputable that the Pirates have not missed Cruz offensively in this significant stretch of time he's missed. It is also probably indisputable that if you get a guy like Mason Miller, you're going to have to give up something significant to get him. Padres are going to have a lot of offers for him. They're not just going to give him away for prospects. Mason Miller, he's going to turn 28 on August the 24th. He makes $4 million this year. He's arbitration eligible in 2027 and eligible to be an unrestricted free agent in 2030. O'Neill Cruz is going to be 28 on October the 4th. He makes $3.3 million this year. He's arbitration eligible in 2027 and scheduled to be an unrestricted free agent in 2029. So the ages are pretty similar. The salaries are pretty similar. The path to arbitration and unrestricted free agency and club control are pretty similar. O'Neill Cruz might wind up being one of the best players in baseball. He's really good right now. I don't know if he's ever going to hit his top end. Miller is the best reliever in baseball right now. You got to give to get, don't you?
0: Oh, absolutely. Now, he's having a good year this year, but has the league, they all have film. Are they as disillusioned as half the city is on Mr. Cruz? Like, could they be sold a bunch of maybe he's not as good as he thinks he is?
22: That's a great question.
0: Okay.
22: Seriously, I don't
0: Thank
22: know the
0: you.
22: Answer.
0: I don't know.
22: Because, yeah, there's a lot of disillusionment with Cruz here. Some of that is, you know, local bias. Hey, he was trending to be a 30-30 guy at least, but he got hurt, and he hasn't been that, and he's had a lot of ups and downs. And if I'm the Pirates, I'm not worried about how good O'Neill Cruz becomes in 2030 or 2031 or 2029. I don't know if there's going to be a season next year. I know I'm in position right now to make something happen. I have a great offense. I have starting pitching that I think will be better than it's been. And I know the biggest hole is the bullpen, and the biggest hole in the bullpen is the lack of a closer. I think Mason Miller could be a profound difference maker.
0: From what I understand about the Pirates, it seems like we need a kick-ass closer. But it doesn't seem like, from what I know of O'Neill Cruz, that he can be shipped for the best closer in baseball. That doesn't seem like it. Yeah. Seems like the Yankees have a guy that would be able to get the best closer baseball. Right?
22: Well, you might have to throw him a prospect or two as well.
0: Okay, that's what I'm saying.
22: I don't know if it would be one for one, but I think he's a player that would interest the Padres greatly. Now, whether that's one for one Mason Miller, I don't know. I would kind of doubt it, given how high Miller is going to be in demand and how many various offers the Padres are going to field. But this is one of those deals. You know, sometimes you go to the hockey game, Joe, and they want $19 for a beer,
0: yeah,
22: and you decide you need a beer, so you pay $19, right? Right.
0: Yeah. Oh, absolutely. I mean, from what I understand about the Pirates this season is the bullpen stinks, and they need a closer. That just seems to be you and Randy's gripe, and Tad, every day. It seems like that's the answer. So you send what you got to send.
22: That's your DVE Sports. I'm Mike Pursuta. 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
1: Mike, you got to read there, don't you?
22: Before we take our break, it's time for me to remind you that there are many advantages to having the BetParks Sportsbook and online casino app at your fingertips, one of which is BetParks takes you to the ballpark and to the casino. 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

Mm-hmm.

0: Yeah, sorry. I didn't get Ryan Clark there. I just had intestinal distress. It's not the dookie diarrhea. I don't know. You never know, I guess.
1: Explosive?
0: Explosive is not the word. No, you don't want to say explosive. But here's the thing. The people who have it are having a really tough time. 7 days. 7 days back and forth. Farmer 180, the Kentucky conundrum. Need a bucket on the toilet. My God. How do you deal with that? I don't know. So it appears that it was the Taco Bell, even though that Taylor Farms place was like, no, it's not us. And we're in these.
1: I prefer to blame them anyway.
0: It's the accurate call, I think. Are you staying away from anything? Are you just like, F it. If I get it, I get it.
2: I could use a good cleanse.
0: That's how people keep saying it, but I don't think it's a cleanse.
2: I mean, I drop in 10 the old-fashioned way.
1: Yeah, I'm with you.
0: You guys are nuts. Seven days on the toilet?
1: Roll the dice and look on the bright side, Randall. That's always been my motto in life.
0: I mean, that is not exactly something that you want to wish on anybody. You can't get out of the toilet. I guess you can put a TV in there and then hope for the best.
2: Yeah, you got your phone on charge.
0: Yeah. Well, that, you know what? That's just it. That would be like a good Pittsburgh Cyclospora Kings, where they came over with a kit for all the things you're going to need. A phone charger, an iPad with sanitary wipes and stuff. By the way, my brother, Brian, had his 50th birthday party this past weekend. I was up in Erie dealing with that. And one of his buddies, it was hilarious. He bought him a huge box of extra large dude wipes. He's like, oh, you're gonna need those. And I'm like, well, what's the correlation? I don't get it. You get older and you gotta wipe your ass more. Or
1: the thought that your family and your associates put into busting each other's nuts,
0: I gotta tell you,
1: is incredible.
0: Well, along those lines,
1: you leave no opportunity unexplored.
0: So
1: aliens,
0: I have to tell you this story. There was, you know, some friends of the family were there, and one of my dad's best friends, he had these three best friends, and they lived to prank each other. Now, you have to remember, this is before the internet, and you had to do lots of clever things to keep, you know, people, you know, to get some dopamine rushes. So his buddy Chuck Pora calls my dad and says, Bruce, I'm batting against Eddie Fainer, the king in his court.
1: Yes.
0: Okay. This Saturday night. And he goes, and I'm going to get a hit off him. And my dad goes, no effing way. He goes, I'll bet you $5 you don't get a hit off him. He goes, you're on, $5. And my dad's like, I'm going to need proof. Got to have proof. And he's like, well, let me borrow your camera, and I'll have our other buddy, Fetzy, take a movie of it. So we'll film it, and you'll see I'm going to get a hit off of Eddie Fainer, the king in his court. Now, Eddie Fainer would pitch from second base, because if he pitched from the pitcher mound, no local hacking softball player had a chance to touch it. And from second base, you had a puncher's chance. So they set this up. My old man had a softball tournament somewhere else. His buddy Fetzy takes the camera, and Chuck gets up to bat against the king, takes a swing, drops the bat, looks stupid, like hilarious. And, you know, Fetzy's on the camera laughing like, oh, Bruce is going to love this. Next pitch, makes contact, dribbles one, gets down to first base, all on film. He's laughing. He's going, oh, I'm going to stick it to Bruce. I can't wait for this. So then he calls my old man and he goes, hey, I got a hit. And he goes, nah, you didn't. And he goes, no, I did. It's on film. He's like, ah, you talk. He goes, hey, till I see the film, you didn't get the hit. He goes, oh, I got the hit. You're going to owe me $5. So he takes it to Kmart to get it developed. Oh. And then he goes back a week later to pick up the film. And when he goes to pick up the film, they're like, we don't have the film. And he's like, what are you talking about? I'm like, oh, somebody already picked it up. And so he calls my dad. He goes, Bruce, God damn it. You give me the film. He goes, I didn't pick up the film. I don't know who the hell picked up the film. Hey, you got no proof. All right. Like, no proof still. You got a hit off this guy. No $5. This is all over $5. And then he's furious and he starts blaming other people who ran on it. And everyone's like, I don't know what the hell you're talking about, Chuck. No, I don't have your film. Fast forward 3 months to the end of the season. They have a big party. And at the end of that season, Chuck's favorite cake was a Boston cream pie. So my dad had a Boston cream pie made. And he had the waitress go over and say, hey, Chuck, would you like a piece of Boston cream pie? And you can take the first cut out of here. And he's like, oh, yeah, absolutely. He takes a knife and he goes down into the Boston cream pie and he hears, dink.
1: Oh, it was the...
0: It's the film canister. All right. So the film canister is in the Boston cream pie. And so he goes, oh, you load. You're an absolute load. Like, what the hell's wrong with you? And he's like, he goes, ah, all right, joke's over. I've got the projector. Okay, let's see if you actually got that hit off of Eddie Fainter, the king in his court. Then they set up the projector and the whole league is there. It's the, you know, they're probably at this place called Nunzi's in the banquet room, you know, throwing back, you know, those 8 ounce beer glasses, you know. And so they put on the movie, and when it gets to Chuck at bat against Eddie Fainter, they show the first pitch that he falls down, loses the bat. Everyone laughs really hard. Yeah, just wait. Next pitch. And they show him at the plate. And as the pitch is delivered and he's about to swing, the film splices and it goes right to the next batter. My dad goes, ah, I didn't see any hit there. And he goes, you son of a bitch. You spliced it out. And he goes, I didn't splice it out. That's the film. That's what it is. He's like, you spliced it. He goes, nope, no five. You owe me $5. No proof. He, to this day, was so pissed about it that he came into my brother's 50th birthday party this week. Chuck Poor is still alive and an author and a great sports writer, by the way, up there in the Daily Times for many, many years. And he goes, hey, your old man, the load, I know he left a bunch of those film canisters back at the house. I want them. And I'm like, well, there's huge boxes. Like, you're going to have to come and get them. He goes, drop them off in my house. I'm getting them all developed. I'm like, look, it's going to cost you thousands of dollars to go to an audiovisual place and run them all through the computers to digitize these. He goes, I don't give an F. I've been waiting to see the footage of me getting a hit off of Eddie Fainter for 50 years, and I'm finally going to get it. And I'm like, okay, if you think it's there, you can have it. So I called my brother Charlie, and I was like, hey, Chuck, drop off those films to Poor. I'm like, but if you can find the one that says Eddie Fainter on it, I'm like, make sure you pull that one out of there. Like, don't have any King in his court, no Eddie Fainter, and just drop it off. Like, but hold on to that one. And then when he dies, we'll take it up and drop it in his casket for him. $5.
1: Wow.
0: It's a long way to go. But like, and it also helps to know the people involved, because Chuck is a pretty neurotic guy. Oh, you son of a bitch. Oh, you know, like
1: legit. When he dies, we'll drop it in his casket.
0: Well, I figure that's the logical conclusion of the beginning of my old man's
1: that
0: prank.
1: That would be
0: putting it in a Boston cream pie is like such a 1980s movie sounding thing to do, you know. I'll stick it in the pie.
2: If your dad cut the tape, though, how would he get it back?
0: Well, his thinking was that it was like on the floor, or that it is part of a dupe, that there's another one, that there was an original one.
1: I'm going to guess he just ripped it out of the original.
0: Yeah, there's no question. He cut it and then taped it.
2: Yeah, so that's what I think.
1: So it's gone.
0: Yeah. That's what I think. But he swears that there's got to be proof of it there somewhere. So I don't know. We shall see.
1: So your dad was way ahead of the curve. And, you know, the society we live in now, you have to have video before anybody believes anything.
0: He
1: was like that in the early 70s, apparently.
0: I know, but my brother does it to me, because I'm like, hey, one of the dogs peed on the bed in the, you know, family home up there. And I'm like, and my dog doesn't pee on the bed. And your dog does. He goes, oh, my dog wasn't there. And I'm like, your dog had to be there. Because your dog pees on the bed, on the pillows, and that's what happened. And my dog doesn't do that. He goes, nope, my dog wasn't there.
1: And maybe it was your brother.
0: And I'm like, this makes no sense. I know it was your dog. And he's just playing me out. He goes, look, I'm not the one who's like trying to parole this and trying to figure out which dog peed on the... And I'm like, you're pulling a Bruce. You're just trying to get me wound up to make me think that, you know, my dog did it. I know my dog didn't do it. And he's like, well, that was the only dog that was there. I'm like, it wasn't. I know you brought your dog over there on the day I wasn't there. No, didn't do it.
2: Ghost Dog.
0: Ghost Dog will do it every time. Great name for a band.
2: Yeah, great movie.
0: Oh, the way of the one with
2: The big black dude.
0: Forrest Whitaker. Yeah, it's a Jim Jarmusch flick. It's really good.
2: It's a cool movie.
0: Yeah.
1: Never saw it.
0: Very good.
2: It has like the fifth member of the Rat Pack, the guy with the weird face.
0: Joey Bishop?
2: No, Joey Bishop. He's the fourth guy. Henry Simmons. Not Henry Simmons. Henry Phillips? No, Henry Phillips. Henry Silva.
0: Silva. Okay.
2: And plays the gangster.
0: Eddie Fainer's in it, too, I believe. The king in his court.
1: Phyllis Whitaker was in that, right? Not Eddie Fainer. Eddie Felsen. The Color of Money.
0: Oh, was he?
1: Wasn't he the guy that took Paul Newman when Paul Newman was first making his comeback?
0: And maybe it was. Yeah. You're right. He's like the first guy.
1: He suckered him.
0: Yeah.
1: You know, he scammed him. And then he takes all his money. And at the end, he goes, hey, let me ask you something. Be honest with me. You think I need to lose some weight? Some of the great FUs in cinematic history.
0: All right, that's it for us. But thanks very much to Joe Bartnick for stopping by this morning. Also, thanks to Shelley Johansson from the Flood City Music Festival in Johnstown this weekend. It's pretty amazing, and you guys are going to dig it, and you should go. And that's it. Tomorrow on the show, Jeff Conkle, PFT commenter, Mr. Madden, and more. Have a great day, everybody.
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0: 102.5 DVE. 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

0: 102.5 DVE. Boy, this is so exciting in preparation for this fall's DVE Rocks Children's Radiothon. Our friends at DoDaddy Brewery once again have come up with a winner. They have created a special hops beer to benefit Children's Hospital for Radiothon. It's called the DVE Hops. It is absolutely delicious from what I hear. I haven't been able to taste it yet because it comes out this Friday. But they say it's got a little tropical fruit and citrus hint in it. And last year, the brew they put together for Radiothon was so good at my house, we bought at least 4 6-packs of it. At least. That's being conservative. But starting this Friday, you'll be able to buy the new DVE Hops to benefit Children's Hospital at all Caliente Pizza and Draft House locations, and also at DoDaddy Brewery in Gibsonia, where this Sunday from 2 to 4, Abby and Chad from DVE will be there for a DVE Hops release party. So be among the first to taste it in Gibsonia this Sunday from 2 to 4, or pick it up this Friday at any Caliente or DoDaddy Brewery in Gibsonia.
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102.5 DVE. Hey, listen, I've got some great comedy tickets for you guys to get from me during the Electric Lunch today. Seth Meyers is coming into town, and he will be among the first acts to play our brand new venue, Citizens Live at the Wiley, which is just a couple steps away from PPG Paints Arena up on the hill. And the show is going to be December 12th. So if you'd like to go see Seth, I can stick you on our DVE guest list for that. I have gift cards for this great Italian restaurant in Carnegie to go along with it. That could all be yours. And also a spot on the lunch menu could be yours right now, because we're putting together the playlist. It's all requests, noon to one. Tell me which one you want, and you can be among the few, the proud, the requesters who will put together the lunch, what it sounds like today on the Electric Lunch. So we're talking any DVE tune, something like kind of a little bit off the beaten path you want me to dig out for you, a band, a song, a dedication, any of that. Please just start telling me now. If you haven't already sent me a talkback message today on the iHeartRadio app with your request, do that now. Or go to my socials. You know, it's the DVE Facebook page. It's my Twitter, at DVE Michelle. And the phone's 833-412-WDVE.

0: Hey, Diva E, we're putting together the lunch today. If you want to jump in with your tune, man, I totally have room for it. I actually have a couple extra spaces today. So who do you want to hear on the lunch? Who do you want everybody else to hear? But especially you. What band, what tune, any of that stuff. Let me know, because I can drop it right in on the playlist right now. 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DBE Sports Shorts now brought to you by your neighborhood Ford store. Rookie Esmerlin Valdez continues his tear last night with a two-run homer against the Yankees. He's the first Pirate in 27 years to have RBIs in eight straight games. However, Braxton Ashcraft had the worst game of his career. He gave up eight runs, seven of them earned. Yankees win last night at Yankee Stadium 8-5. Two teams go again tonight at 7:05. Your starting pitchers tonight, Bubba Chandler and Will Warren. Former Steeler Ryan Clark's been fired as an analyst on ESPN. It happened yesterday, actually, while he was on the air. ESPN saying word got out he was going to get fired, and they didn't want him to find out from somebody else. So they just kind of took him off the air and fired him. It apparently was him challenging and berating others, particularly his co-host, Peter Schrager. Steelers report to camp 1 week from today. Yahoo! A sports short, Stevie E.
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13: An accident in Penn Hills on Beulah Road at Lindbergh Avenue, heading towards Frankstown Road. An accident on Business 22 Monroeville, that's near Rodi Road. And an accident reported on Cemetery Lane in Ross Township, near the cemetery. A Bonnie Diver total traffic.
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1: Hey, Michelle, it's Nick. Can I get some Kiss on the electric lunch? It was today in both 1979 and 1996 that Kiss played the Civic Arena. So maybe some Love Gun would be appropriate. Thanks.

0: DVE. Thanks for hanging on. Go ahead.
1: Hi, Michelle. How about Kenny Wayne Shepherd, Blue on Black?
0: Yep. And who's that for?
1: It's his Dom.
0: Dom. Got it.
1: Thank you.
0: See ya.

0: It's the Electric Lunch. You guys are picking out all the songs, as you always do, till 1 o'clock, 102.5 DVE. Kenny Wayne Shepherd there for Dom. The Space Hog tune right before that went to Ben. Kiss for Nick and Driver's Seat from Sniffing the Tears going to Mike. Now, all this week on the Electric Lunch, I've got a gift card for $50 for you to try what looks to be an amazing restaurant in Carnegie. It's Lucatino Italian Taverna. And if you go to their website, LucatinoPGH.com, that's L-U-C-A-T-I-N-O, you are going to, I'm like, oh my God, this looks so good. Well, we're going to give you a $50 gift card to go down to Lucatino. And then, on top of that, Seth Meyers doing a comedy show. One of the first shows ever at our brand new venue, Citizens Live at the Wiley up by PPG Paints Arena. He's coming in December, Saturday, December 12th. 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All that is going right now. If you have an email address, it's caller 19-833-412-WDVE.
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12: Pretty heavy on 51 both ways into Woodruff Street. That's through construction. You're going to see a lane restriction. 28 inbounds heavy from Millvale into the Parkway North. Parkway East, that's closed both ways. Edgewood Swissvale to the Squirrel Hill Tunnel for construction till August 3rd. Brendan Joseph, Total Traffic.
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0: tune on the lunch today on DVE from Quadrophenia. We're doing the Who for Matt. We did the Nirvana for Carly. Peter Gabriel goes to Paul. That's it. Your lunch today on DVE brought to you by Edgar Snyder and Associates, local lawyers helping local people.
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0: 102.5 DBE. You know, all day I've been telling you guys all this cool stuff I have to give away. I've got the Dave Matthews tickets for Friday. I've got spots on the guest list for the comedy show with Seth Meyers in December. I've got $50 gift cards for this great Italian restaurant in Carnegie. I keep forgetting to tell you, we got money every hour from 9 a.m. to 9 p.m. Top of the hour, there's a keyword that can win you $1,000 in workforce cash. And we're still doing that, too. We've already had one Pittsburgh winner. If you want to be the second, there will be another keyword to try to get you that money at the top of this hour on DBE.
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0: 102.5 DVE. I am thrilled to tell you guys that Dough Daddy Brewery is part of the DVE Rocks Children's Radiothon again this year. As a matter of fact, this Friday, they will launch their latest WDVE Hops Brew to benefit the kids at Children's for Radiothon. And there's going to be a party this Sunday at the Dough Daddy Brewery in Gibsonia, hosted by Abby Krisner, the DVE Morning Show, and Chad Tyson. And that's going to be Sunday 2 to 4. So be among the first to not only buy a 4-pack of DVE hops, which will go to the kids at Children's, the proceeds. You get a free tote bag while they last. And you get to taste this. Now it's going to be available at all Caliente pizza locations and at the brewery starting Friday. But the party to celebrate all this is Sunday 2 to 4 in Gibsonia with Abby Krisner and Chad Tyson and DVE at the Dough Daddy Brewery.
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8: The Parkway North outbound is closed. McKnight Road up to Camp Horn Road. That for a serious crash. Going to be detoured around the scene. 28 inbound now jamming, approaching the 31st Street Bridge. We are checking for a crash there as well. Brendan Joseph, Total Traffic.
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0: 102.5 DVE. What's up? I just thought of Chad Tyson checking in on a Tuesday afternoon. Right out of the gate here, big congrats going out to Todd, who is our first finalist for the final porch party this summer, which is coming up next month, maybe at your house on August the 14th. We still got 9 more finalists to get. Somebody is going to make the cut again today, but you have to send a talkback message in on the iHeartRadio app with DVE to get yourself entered. Include your name, address, phone number, and why we should pick you. Here's Todd. Message.
1: What's up, Chad and DVE? This is Todd out here in the North Hills in Franklin Park. Our neighborhood is no stranger to us throwing parties, whether it's 4th of July, Cinco de Mayo, Super Bowl. We always got something going on out here. We got plenty of room, big patio. We even have a tiki bar on wheels. So we'll bring the drinks. You guys bring the music. We'll leave a parking chair outside for you. So let's make it happen.
0: That's how it's done. And he got Weird Al tickets, too. So, yeah. Want to be today's qualifier finalist? Get those messages in with DVE on iHeart. Might be you.

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102.5 DB, Chad Tyson. So we do have some severe weather rolling through today, but I just checked the radar, and right now, most of the storms are south of the city. I mean, that's not saying things couldn't change in 10 minutes, so just stay weather aware out there. We got a full traffic report coming up a little bit later this hour, but a heads up on this right now. Parkway North outbound is...

0: 92.5 DB, Chad Tyson. So a busy weekend coming up here in the Berg this weekend. Friday night, we kick things off over at Star Lake with the Dave Matthews Band rocking things, their annual summer show. And we do have tickets we're giving away this week here on DBE. Give me a second. Give you another chance to win a pair of those for Friday night. We also got the 311 Dirty Head Show and Saturday at Stage AE. I will be at that one, man. Big 311 fan here, so looking forward to that. We'll see you guys there. And on Sunday, hope to see you ends up at Dodaddy Brewery in Gibsonia for the WDVE Hops launch party. Yeah, we got that beer coming out this weekend to benefit Children's Hospital ahead of Radiothon, which is going down in September. It's a good beer, man. It's brewed primarily with Dorado hops. It's got a tropical fruit and bright citrus note kind of flavor on it. Perfect summer beer, and it's going to be available not only at the brewery on Friday and this weekend, but also at all Caliente Pizza and Draft House locations. So if by some chance you can't make it there for the party on Sunday, you can still grab the beer. And of course, all the proceeds from the sales of that go to the grand total at Radiothon, which, like I said, is coming up in September with our friends at Children's Hospital. And about those Dave Matthews Band tickets, let's do those right now for Friday night. If you're caller 15 right now, I will get you on the guest list and set you with a pair of tickets for the show. 833-412-WDVE. Good luck.
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0: 102.5 DB. Just some Rolling Stones back there. Their new album, Foreign Tongues, sitting at number 7 on the Billboard 200 chart. It's really cool to see those guys put out their 25th studio album, and it still make the cut on the top 10 with Billboard. And, of course, they're not touring in support of it, which is a bummer. Keith didn't want to head out. Mick Jagger, he's ready for a tour anytime. And I think Ronnie Wood is, too, because he's actually doing a solo run overseas this summer. Chad Tyson hanging out with you here this afternoon. Porch Party season is here in Pittsburgh. We've got two of those in so far, and one more to go, maybe at your house next month on August the 14th. We're doing qualifiers over the next couple of weeks. The Talk Back mic with DVE over on iHeartRadio. Todd, yesterday's finalist, he got Weird Al tickets, and if you're today's finalist, you get Weird Al tickets too. Here's an example of Todd's message that he left yesterday.
1: Our neighborhood is no stranger to us throwing parties, whether it's 4th of July, Cinco de Mayo, Super Bowl. We always got something going on out here. We got plenty of room, big patio. We even have a tiki bar on wheels. So we'll bring the drinks. You guys bring the music. We'll leave a parking chair outside for you, and so let's make it happen.
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Pirates game against the Yankees today, postponed due to tomorrow due to weather, so they'll get a doubleheader in on Wednesday. 1:05 first pitch on the first one tomorrow at 7:05 for the final one to get out in New York there. So we'll see how it shakes out, man. They lost the opener of that series last night, 8-5. Chad Tyson hanging out here this afternoon. Keep it here. Morning show reloaded on the way, but first, another shot at $1,000 after ACDC. TV.

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Mary from Toronto, she got the Brit Floyd tickets this afternoon. They're back in for a DVE show down in Wheeling next week on Thursday at the Capitol Theater. And we're hooking up the free tickets all this week. So another chance to let on tap tomorrow. DVE.

0: 102.5 DV, Chad Tyson. So entries rolling in for the final porch party this summer, which might be at your house next month on Friday, August the 14th. Get this one in this afternoon from Tanner.
1: Chad, my name's Tanner from Glenshaw, and you should come to my house. The Yens are Oasis. Some have called it black and gold heaven. Everything Pittsburgh. Rain or shine, we're the perfect place for you. Oh, and no jag-offs allowed.
0: I love it, man. Yeah, he's in the running to be a finalist today, man. We draw a winner first thing tomorrow morning and do it all over again tomorrow. You basically have a 1 in 10 chance of winning if you're that specific day's finalist. And there is a consolation prize, too, like Tanner today in the running to win Weird Al tickets. And everybody is this week if you're a finalist. So get those messages in this evening. The Talk Back Mike with DVE on iHeartRadio for a chance to win Porch Party number 3 next month. And if we do show up at your house, we give you a $300 gift card to hook up the food net, and also $100 at DoDaddy with DVE.
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Summer edition of Workforce Cash rocking here on DVE. Week two started yesterday. We got 13 chances lined up for the foreseeable future. Win $1,000 with this. And your next one actually on the way here in a matter of minutes, right after Limelight from Rush. Next keyword. Might score some money. It's ready to Tuesday evening. DVE.

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0: 92.5 DB. Stick's going to be in to rock that new venue right across from PPG Paints a little bit later this year. Citizens Live at the Wiley. Shows start rolling in there October 1st. The next night, the 2nd, Wiz Khalifa is going to be there. That's a Friday night. Stick's has the Saturday show October 3rd. We also got Jack White in. And last I checked, that was it was close to sold out. I don't think I can actually say sold out, but there wasn't a lot left there. Luckily, I got my tickets for that on November the 12th. And I also got tickets for one of the Goose shows. I think theirs is the 19th that I'm going to because they're actually in for two shows, the 19th and 20th of November. But yeah, they got a lot of awesome shows coming in later this year. Like I said, it all gets rolling on October 1st. And Citizens Live at thewiley.com is where I grab all the details with DVE. Hope to see you guys out there for some of those shows, man.
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0: It's 22.5 DBEM. Chad Tice about to head out for a roll, though. Got to check in with Prezuter real quick for the sports set, which is being brought to you by Chafe and Lujan. And Mike, we're going to talk Pirates with you today, but game got postponed against the Yankees, so doubleheader to wrap up the series tomorrow, which got started last night with the Buccos loss 8-5, the final score. Thoughts on this? Can you shake out tomorrow?
1: You know, it's probably not a terrible thing if they have to play a doubleheader in between an off day today because of the weather postponement and a scheduled off day on Thursday. So they'll have all their arms available, or so you would presume. Mitch Keller scheduled to pitch one of the games. That's going to be revealing because he's been struggling. They need him not to struggle. Braxton Ashcraft has been struggling. He struggled last night. And tick, tick, tick, we're getting closer to that trade deadline on August the 3rd. I know everybody's focused on getting relief help, including the Pirates, but they might also need to get some starting pitching help. Keller could go a long way toward alleviating some of those concerns yesterday if he can bounce back tomorrow. This is kind of uncharted waters for the Pirates because usually they're not contending. Usually we're wondering if they're going to sell off pieces or not. And now the assumption, I guess, is they're going to add the question, you know, how dramatic, how aggressive are they going to get? In which direction are they going to head? This is good stuff. You know, it's a disappointing loss last night because they fell behind 4-0, but they did rally and actually took a 5-4 lead briefly. The bullpen actually pitched well last night. And, oh, by the way, as Merlin Valdez continues what has to be described as a historic beginning to his big league career, another home run last night. This is getting really interesting, Tyson.
0: Yep. We'll see how tomorrow shakes out. Like you said, doubleheader, 105 first pitch on second game of the series, and the final one is 7:05 tomorrow night. So we'll talk to you back here ahead of that tomorrow. All right, Cuz, appreciate it.
1: Thanks, Tyson.
0: Yep, that's going to wrap it up for me as well. You guys have a great rest of the night tonight. Be good to each other, and as always, appreciate the calls and social media messages on the show today. If you want to connect with me, at Chad Tyson, that's where you can find me everywhere on the line. Abby's in next. Keep things rocking here on a Tuesday night. 102.5 DVE.
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Roadhouse Blues makes me want to get into a fight. It's Abby Prisoner. Hope you guys are doing well this evening. I got Eddie Money coming up for you after John Mellencamp.

0: Eddie Money, 102.5 DVE. It's Abby Krizner. I cannot believe that the Commercial Street Bridge is ahead of schedule in any way. Like, that was such a massive project. And even Mike Pesutto, who I know has to drive kind of in the detours every single morning, is like, it's kind of going okay. Listen, obviously, I know he's probably getting up and at him a lot earlier than everybody who's in the thick of the commute. But it's like, I'm doing okay with it. And then on top of that, for them to now seemingly be ahead of the August 3rd deadline. So the process to move and align the bridge with the highway started on Sunday, but paving work in the Squirrel Hill tunnels already been completed. And it was supposed to be, again, closed through August the 3rd, but it could reopen as early as the middle of next week. Okay. That's some Pittsburgh grit, getting things done. That feels good. You must be listening to Tyson with all that commercial-free music, and they're like, let's just keep going! That's what it is. I know it. Chili Peppers, Led Zeppelin, and Skid Row coming up on DVE.
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I did see a video last week about how Ricky shouldn't have gotten life. For 18 in life, it was an accidental death. It's manslaughter at best, and he had a bad lawyer. Just think about it. 18 in life, it's Skid Row, 102.5 DVE.